0: One of the big ones from Alice in Chains. The album is Dirt, 1992, and the song is Rooster. We got a lot more to come, and then after that, we'll hit you with some Stevie Ray Vaughan, Little River Band, a Steve Miller radio special, and we'll wrap the evening with April Wine.
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13: 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The album is Dirt. This track is Junkhead on Casey.

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0: Real Rock Radio, KC95, and that one of those artists that people think, if he was still with us, what would he be doing? Stevie Ray Vaughan lost him many years ago in a helicopter crash. I think it was Alpine Valley when he had been playing on the Eric Clapton show that night. Eric Clapton was the headliner, Stevie Ray, and they said that Stevie Ray at that point had gone through a lot of problems with drugs and alcohol, and he'd cleaned himself up. And they had said at that show, Eric Clapton, who am I thinking of, Smoking Gun, Robert Cray, I think, was there, and they were on the side of the stage watching, and their jaws were just opening up going, oh my God, this guy's unbelievable. And then a couple hours later, they lost him. We have more from The Sky Is Crying at 1991, Stevie Ray Vaughan on Keishi.
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1: 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It's Stevie Ray Vaughan, 1991. Back we go with May I Have a Talk with You. 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

0: Prolific words from Stevie Ray Vaughan, living life by the drop. That is The Sky is Crying, 1991, from the late, great Stevie Ray Vaughan on this week's edition of The Seventh Day. All right, we've got a real good one from LRB back to 79. 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

0: It's Not a Wonder, LRB on Real Rock Radio, KC95. The album's first Under the Wire, 1979. Still to come, a Steve Miller Band radio special. We'll also hit you with some April Wine, The Nature of the Beast. Our band will be off coming up this weekend, but after that, on the 4th of September, we'll be at Smokin' Pie for Close Quarters. That's out in DeSoto. We always have a great time. Bring your lawn chair, great food, sit around, free cover, no cover. I should say free cover, no cover. 7 to 10. And then on that Sunday, we're back to Lindenwood Park, down off Eichelberger in the city, down by Ted Drew's. They have a summer concert series. We played a couple of times. Weren't there last year. Back this year. This is another one where you bring your lawn chair. You can bring coolers. No glass. That's all they ask. But bring what you like to eat or drink. Although they've got a ton of food trucks there that do very well. We play from 6 until 8. We have really enjoyed this show in the past. That'll be Lindenwood Park. That's the day before Labor Day. September 6th, Lindenwood Park, down in the city. More of the Seventh Day coming up.
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0: Putting a wrap on First Under Wire, Little River Band. There, I'll get it, 1979 out of Australia, and I hope you enjoyed that one. All right, coming up next is a radio special. We talk about these. They don't put them on as much as they used to. There were syndication groups and just organizations that would send all these radio specials. Quite often it would be when the band or artist was getting ready to go on tour or had a new album coming out, and we just had a ton of them, and they've been sitting in the archives. And again, I see it. I'm not even sure which one this will be as far as the year, but we'll be able to tell when we listen. It is a Steve Miller Band radio special coming up next.
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24: Steve Miller grew up in a musical family, which saw him gravitate to the guitar when he was four. It didn't hurt that his dad, Dr. George Miller, was a jazz lover and amateur recording engineer who befriended the likes of such musical legends as Les Paul, Charles Mingus, and T-Bone Walker, all of whom gave tips to his young son. By 12, Steve was fronting his own band, which continues 67 years later. Another noteworthy entry on his resume was holding out for a record deal until he was given 100% artistic control, which is what Capitol Records agreed to when they signed him in 1967.
25: That's how it started. That's how we were able to make the records we wanted to make. So we started that way, and then instantly nothing happened for 7 years. Capitol Records at the time had just had this long run with the Beatles, and they hadn't really created anything, and they were really in a mess, and we were basically making these records and selling 100,000 albums, which was a lot of albums then. AM radio wouldn't touch us. It was all underground FM radio. But we were paying the bills, and they were just like, great, give us another record. Great, give us another record. Great, give us another record. I think we made 4 records in 18 months or something. And, you know, young, stupid, and writing a lot, and we just kept making the records.
0: In fact, it was a total of 7 albums in 5 years. But little did Steve know that his luck was about to change when he and the band went into Capitol Records Studio B in Los Angeles in July of 1973 to begin work on the final album of his contract.
25: That was the first record I produced myself, where I didn't have somebody else helping me produce it or telling me what I should be doing. And we cut the record, quickly mixed it, got it done. I remember getting the janitor at Capitol Records, who had the keys to everything, to unlock the executive playback room so we could make sure the speakers were in phase this time. Played it. Some kid stood up and said, I think the Joker's really a cool song. That's probably a hit single. I said, you know what? I'm leaving town to go do a 60-city tour. Just make sure that you've got records in the store. I don't care about singles anymore. It's never going to happen. And, you know, went out and did the tour, and I remember coming back to San Francisco, and the Joker was on 4 radio stations at the same time.
0: Released as a single in October of 1973, the Joker proved, in Miller's words, to be a, quote, real, no-kidding, non-stop hit, unquote, played on virtually every radio station around the world and topping the Billboard Hot 100. So remember that artistic control Steve fought so hard for in 1967? Well, he's still manning the ship, and he's just curated a box set celebrating the 50th anniversary of that landmark album. Available in multiple configurations, J50, The Evolution of the Joker, contains the original 9-track album, alongside 27 previously unreleased recordings from his archive, including demos recorded in hotel rooms on the road and on stage, plus studio outtakes and rehearsals, as well as 6 audio commentary tracks from Miller himself.
25: Hi, everybody. Steve Miller here. Welcome to the J's 50th, The Evolution of the Joker. You're in the Wayback Machine, and the dial's been set to 1973. And we're going to take a deep dive into the archives and find out how this all happened.
0: Hi, I'm Dan Neer. Welcome to this hour-long exclusive special. Steve Miller, J50, The Evolution of the Joker, All Access.

0: show you a good time.
1: Steve Miller and his first number one song, The Joker, as we celebrate the 50th anniversary of the album of the same name here on J50, The Evolution of the Joker, All Access. This new collection not only reintroduces us to that iconic album, but Steve also provides commentary explaining how some of the songs came together, including the title track.
2: I'm back in the hotel room working on a tune called Lie Die, which we recorded but didn't release. Then back to another hotel room working on another unreleased tune called Traveling. This tune helped me find the chords for the chorus for The Joker.

I didn't finish the lyrics for The Joker until the night before we recorded it. I was lying on the hood of my GTO, my back against the windshield, looking up at the sky, fooling around with the bass line and singing the first verse. Some people call me the space cowboy. Some call me the gangster of love. Some call me Maurice because I speak of the pompousness of love. And then it came to me. I'm a picker. I'm a grinner. I'm a lover. I'm a sinner. I play my music in the sun.

0: joker. I'm a smoker. I'm a midnight toker. And that's the way I have my fun.
1: Captured at the record plant in Sausalito, California on July 1st, 1973, that's Travelin', looking for the chorus for the Joker. That was from a radio broadcast prior to Steve and the band going into the studio later that month to record the album that became the Joker. And it's one of the 27 previously unreleased recordings you're going to find on J50, The Evolution of the Joker. Another unreleased performance Steve included on this collection is one that's very familiar to his legion of fans, which he not only references in The Joker, but it's also one of his nicknames. Despite not being pleased with it, he included it on his third album, 1969's Brave New World.
2: Space Cowboy was a tune that I really did not want to put on the record. I didn't like the way it sounded. You know, it was a song that I wrote with Ben Sidran in about 15 minutes and, you know, did the recording, and the engineers all said, are you crazy? You're not going to put that on there? And sometimes your own perception of what you're doing isn't as good as others.

0: captured in Berkeley, California on July 14, 1972. That's Steve Miller and Space Cowboy. That performance is one of three live acoustic tracks that sets the stage and kicks off J50, The Evolution of the Joker, his 50th anniversary release in celebration of his eighth album, 1973's The Joker, here on All Access. When you drop the needle on The Joker, the very first track that you heard was one that Miller wrote, Sugar Babe. Like many of the other tracks on J50, Miller provides commentary and examples of how the song came together.
1: In the beginning, Sugar Babe was a vague idea on an acoustic guitar that I had in a hotel room, and it turned into a powerful electric riff in the studio. But in this first recording, it's just a small seed of an idea. I had images of Arkansas and Louisiana in my head, and a melody line that was floating over the undefined guitar part.

0: Steve Miller taking us through the different steps it took to create Sugar Babe, the first track on the Joker, as laid out on his new collection, J50, The Evolution of the Joker. Yeah, come on, babe. When we return, Steve will take us into the kitchen. So pull up a chair. We'll be right back. Want you to come on, babe, into my kitchen,
1: yeah, well, all right. Come on, my kitchen, Steve Miller Band there. And it is a radio special from Stevie Guitar Miller. And you remember last year he was going to go out and the weather, he just said, it's too hot. There's too many storms. I'm worried about my fans. I'm worried about my band. And he canceled. Now he's doing selective dates here and there. I've not heard anything on a big, massive tour, but that might be coming. More from the Steve Miller Band radio special coming up.
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1: 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It is Mark Close, your host. Thank you for being with us. 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
2: Welcome back to Steve Miller J50, The Evolution of the Joker, All Access. I'm Dan Meir. Prior to moving to San Francisco in 1966, which led to his record deal, Steve Miller was educated on the south side of Chicago.
3: When I got through with college, you know, my parents said, what are you going to do, you know, now that school's over? And I said, well, you know, I want to go to Chicago and play blues. And that's where I went. And when I got there, Muddy Waters was working the clubs. Howlin' Wolf was working the clubs. Junior Wells and Buddy Guy were just kids in the neighborhood who were just coming up. Paul Butterfield Band was there. And it was the closest place where I could go and be in a mature music scene.

0: There was a lot of great artists, and it was just perfect timing. I was through with school, went to Chicago, all this was going on, and the next thing I knew, I was in a band with Barry Goldberg, and we were playing in Chicago, and I was learning a lot. It was a great, great time for me musically.
1: Despite no longer being called the Steve Miller Blues Band, the blues was still in his blood, which is evident on The Joker.
0: The album started coming together when I finished several live recordings of Come On In My Kitchen, the beautiful and haunting Delta blues written by Robert Johnson.

Evil was written on the road and recorded live in Boston. So live performances were becoming part of the vision for what would become the final version of the Joker album.

0: Those are two live cuts Steve Miller included on The Joker. First up was his cover of Robert Johnson's Come On In My Kitchen, recorded at the Tower Theater in Upper Darby, Pennsylvania, just outside of Philadelphia. And that was followed by an original blues number, Evil, which went down at the Aquarius Theater in Boston. The success of The Joker was life-changing and fiscally rewarding for Miller. And one of the things that money bought him was a well-deserved break.
1: That gave me the space to, like, call my agent and said, that's it, I'm not touring for a year. And he went, what? And I said, I'm exhausted, you know. And the band actually broke up. We went into the studio to record some more, and we were so...

0: That's Something to Believe In, the final track on The Joker. Oh, and as for that year off, Steve wasn't exactly relaxing on a beach.
1: I started working on writing more stuff. I got an 8-track tape recorder and put it in my house. Went into the studio and cut all the basic tracks for Fly Like an Eagle and Book of Dreams at the same time with Lonnie Turner and Gary Malabar, and just as a trio, and then took the tapes to my house and then worked on the lyrics and sang everything and did all the guitar solos and stuff myself over an 18-month period, and then felt like I really had everything focused.
0: And our focus is on the third and final segment of our 50th anniversary celebration of The Joker, when Steve Miller J50 The Evolution of The Joker All Access flies back right after this.
2: 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The Joker, 50, blah, blah, blah. Pretty good stuff. We got more coming up, and then we'll finish the show tonight with The Nature of the Beast from April 1.
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28: Once again, you're showing off your smarts. You've hung around for the last bit of party celebrating the 50th anniversary of the Joker. This is Steve Miller, J50, The Evolution of the Joker, All Access. I'm Dan Neer. Here's Steve on the evolution of his super fun cool song from the Joker called Shubada Do Ma Ma Ma.
29: This side starts with a fusion experiment from just before the Joker was recorded. It's an unreleased song called Hat. This led to working on several more new ideas, one called Say Hey Ray and another one called The White Elephant, that finally grew into the song

0: that's a taste of White Elephant off the new Steve Miller J50, The Evolution of the Joker Collection. Now here's Steve with more about the song.
1: Shabada do ma ma ma, that jazz for
2: well, you. I don't know about that one. You know, that was just a thing I just made up. I never really thought too much about it, and it just came out of nowhere one day. And, you know, working with Gerald Johnson, who's a great bass player, and anything you play with Gerald is always, you know, really fun. And we just sort of cooked that baby up one day in the studio, and I wrote the lyrics for it real quick, and away it went.
3: Yeah.

0: The final version of Shubada Do Ma Ma Ma, as now heard on Steve Miller J50, The Evolution of the Joker.
1: Your cash ain't nothing but trash.
2: Daquan.
1: Here we go.
3: Now we're in the studio at Capitol, warming up on Your Cash Ain't Nothing But Trash. And you can tell we're really getting into character here. The groove is great. The band's killing it. And then we cut the track.
1: Yeah, you may have heard about the gangster love and the space cowboy, but I'm going to whip a cat on you right now. He's had more trouble, trials, and tribulations. One,

0: originally done by the Clovers in 1954. That's the Steve Miller Band with a smoking, uplifting, fun version of Your Cash Ain't Nothing But Trash. From Steve Miller J50, The Evolution of the Joker. Now that's all the time we have left in our show. You can pick up your copy of Steve Miller J50, The Evolution of the Joker, wherever you buy music, and it's available in all different formats, albums, CDs, or digitally. 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No portion may be reproduced without the written permission of the producers. Special thanks to Janice Miller, Ken Weinstein of Big Hassle Media, and Jamie Hartley of UME Capital. I'm Dan Neer. Thanks for listening.
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0: Canadian rock and roll for you in the seventh day, The Nature of the Beast, 1980. Miles Goodwin was a founding member who passed away a number of years ago. They actually started in Nova Scotia, pardon me, and then moved into Canada. They were here earlier this summer, and they opened up for Triumph out at the Hollywood Casino Amphitheater. More from The Nature of the Beast coming up.
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0: One More Time. Final track from April Wine, The Nature of the Beast, 1980, our final album of the seventh day on the Sunday night. Thank you very much for being a part of the show. What do you say we do it again next week, right here on St. Louis's classic rock station, KSHE 95.
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9: All right, as news is breaking about my presidential bid for 2028, I want to assure you I will not be that busy running. I got a phone call. I got three phone calls from. They wouldn't happen to be President Trump or Vice President Vance or Secretary of State Rubio, because that would be divulging, you know, state secrets or something. So they didn't call me, but say they did, and they just said, Bart, just focus on making people aware in St. Louis and Illinois that what you need is an air conditioner that cools and a furnace that heats without worrying or spending too much time on SEER ratings or efficiency levels. 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

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So what do you

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4: All right, I have some unbelievably fantastic news coming up. I heard from a customer that I threw my hat in the ring for the 2028 election for president. Oh, man. You just got to read the article. I like the way it was written. Hopefully it's not AI, because if it's not, when I say hopefully it's not AI, because it's if an individual did this, they are very talented and funny. Now, that being said, if you're the type of person that can go to a comedy club and get mad, don't go to my website. Don't call me. 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And if you would like to put in a vote, or you would like to reassure me that you would vote for me, do not call 314-293-2600. Again, if you wanted to vote for me for president, do not call 314-293-2600. God bless.
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6: All right, as news is breaking about my presidential bid for 2028, I want to assure you I will not be that busy running. I got a phone call. I got three phone calls from. They wouldn't happen to be President Trump or Vice President Vance or Secretary of State Rubio, because that would be divulging, you know, state secrets or something. So they didn't call me, but say they did, and they just said, Bart, just focus on making people aware in St. Louis and Illinois that what you need is an air conditioner that cools and a furnace that heats without worrying or spending too much time on SEER ratings or efficiency levels. So if you're looking, if you want a common sense approach, one easy number, Missouri and Illinois, 314-293-2600, or the website, Bart.com.

0: B. Inman with an I.com. 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
0: 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The Blues are back. 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
3: I'm John Hewlett, and here's your Rock History Report for August 24th. On this day in 1985, Huey Lewis and the News started a two-week run at number one on the U.S. singles chart with The Power of Love, as featured in the movie Back to the Future. Also on this day in 1990, Judas Priest successfully defended themselves against a lawsuit after two fans attempted suicide while listening to the Stained Class album. Both fans eventually died, one immediately from a shotgun blast, and the other on a second attempt 3 years later by a methadone overdose. The prosecution claimed that there were subliminal messages in the group's music that caused the two 17-year-olds to carry out the suicide pact in 1985. And on this day in 2021, Rolling Stones drummer Charlie Watts died at a London hospital at the age of 80. Watts developed an interest in jazz at a young age and joined the band Blues Incorporated. He also started playing drums in London's rhythm and blues clubs, where he met future bandmates Mick Jagger, Keith Richards, and Brian Jones. In January of 1963, he left Blues Incorporated and joined the Rolling Stones as drummer and remained with the group for 58 years. And that's this day in rock history for August 24th on KC95.
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3: Oh, hey, you. Good morning. How's it going? 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It's A.D. Roundtree. Early in the KC studios, welcome to this, your Monday edition of the AD Show. Yeah, your Monday, your new day of your new week, your clean slate, your fresh start, chance for you, me, all of us to move forward together into whatever the hell it is that happens next. A chance for you to say,
4: I'm going to kick my day in the junk. KC rocks!
3: You're doing awesome. Hang in there. You got this. You are a badass. And if you need something, if there's anything I can do for you to make your Monday better, hit me up and let me know. I'm here with you. I'm here for you. One of the ways I can do that is this right around 6:30 in fun facts that make you sound smart. I've got your hookup to go see the great Todd Rundgren at the pageant. That is your early rise prize, your little treaty treat for being up and at him and making it happen before the rest of the world has even crowbarred their sorry sloth-like asses out of bed yet. However, there's a lot more people up and at him today because happy first day of school. Anyways, 974-1111. What was the best part of your weekend? Far and away, the best part of the weekend in the Roundtree household was seeing some family. My wife Amy's brother Tom and his wife Lindsay came in from Wisconsin, and we had the whole weekend together. They are really big fans of Alabama Shakes, who played last night at the amphitheater with Tedeschi Trucks, so that started the idea of them coming to visit. But this was one of the first times since we've all lived in the Midwest that we got together where it wasn't a holiday or some family function or a birthday or something like that. It was just a chance to hang out, which is actually a very different kind of family gathering. Nobody had to coordinate a turkey. Nobody had to keep track of who's supposed to bring a casserole. You just show up and see what happens. And we did all things St. Louis. Friday night, we started with a giant bowl of spaghetti and meatball at Canetto's on the Hill. Then we headed to the Botanical Gardens for the illuminated evening art. If you haven't seen it, 100% worth it. Beautiful. It's relaxing. It's the kind of thing that you can do when family is visiting where everyone agrees it's a great idea. Even though nobody from St. Louis ever seems to go unless somebody from out of town is in the car. Saturday, we did something that our in-laws, Tom and Lindsay, found online that you probably wouldn't do, again, unless you had visitors in town. You ever done this before? The Miniature Museum. Oh my gosh, we spent 2 hours in there and only left because they were closing. It was absolutely fascinating. Apparently, it was started by a few women who were passionate about miniatures and wanted their life's work to be appreciated after they were gone instead of ending up in a garage sale somewhere. And it's weird at the Miniature Museum. About an hour in, you start feeling a little bit of sensory overload from looking at teeny tiny little things, and you sort of need a moment. You're standing there thinking, I've seen enough tiny furniture for one day, but it is awesome. And again, I would 100% recommend it. We grilled something called medieval bratwurst that we got from a farmer's market. Not sure what made it medieval, but it was delicious. And then Sunday, oh man, we headed to the Lemp Mansion for their fried chicken brunch and a potential ghost encounter. My sister-in-law, Lindsay, bit of a ghost enthusiast, so we'd been holding off on going there until they were in town. We did not see a ghost, but the amount of macabre and horrific things that happened in the Lemp Mansion in the same room where you're eating delicious fried chicken is pretty compelling, and I would imagine aids the digestion. Then we headed to the amphitheater. Tedeschi Trucks, Alabama Shakes were amazing, but Tedeschi Trucks, man, if you've never seen them live, they just take you to a higher, better place. One of the best performances I think I've ever seen in my life. So that was the best part of the weekend. The whole thing, really, just spending time with family. And that actually gets to one of the reasons we wanted to move here. When I came to St. Louis to work at KC, there were a couple things that motivated the move. One was getting a little financial breathing room compared to our previous homes in San Diego and Las Vegas. Suffice to say, thanks to the economy, the housing market, and interest rates, that hasn't happened. I still have a hard time wrapping my head around the fact that life here costs more than it did in sunny San Diego. The other thing was wanting to take it a little easier. That hasn't happened easy, either. I was ground down to a bloody nub previously. I'm still a bloody nub, but the work is a lot more satisfying. But the other reason was family. We wanted to be closer to the people who matter to us. 4 years later, we have all of you. And we have weekends like this, which honestly is pretty much what we came here for. Also, the miniature furniture and medieval sausage did not hurt. It's all pretty good. 974-1111. What was the best part of your weekend? Hopefully you had an excellent one. For a lot of people, this was the last weekend of summertime. School is back in session, and you could feel it in the air last night out of the Tedeschi Truck Show at the amphitheater. People were wearing jackets, actual jackets and sweatshirts. It was a beautiful, cool summer night. Pretty perfect way to end out the summer season. It's AC/DC. It's Thunderstruck. We're Casey. 974-1111. What was the best part of your weekend?

0: We will see them with Foo Fighters on September 8th out at the Dome. AC/DC and Thunderstruck on KC95. It's the AD Show. 974-1111 is my number. Keish, good morning. What was the best part of your weekend? You have a good one?
1: Oh, I had an excellent one, AD.
0: Blowtorch Timmy. How was the Blowtorch Backyard Bash with Paul from Tofu Band, High School Sander, and Aragon rocking the Blowtorch Timmy family backyard?
1: Well, if I may say so, man, I think it was one of the best parties I've ever thrown, but I'm a little biased on that one.
0: It was a whole bunch of it was basically an unsanctioned Keishy event.
1: Yeah, pretty much, and I really want to thank Sander, Paul, and especially Aragon, because Aragon let everybody else use their equipment, so they had a plug-and-play situation.
0: Great. Oh, that's awesome, man.
1: They were just gracious, man, and I had some surprise guests show up. It was great. I don't know if you remember him. His name's Steven. We met him at Pens for Paws.
0: All right. Now, when you say surprise guests, I noticed that, you know, as I was falling asleep last night, falling asleep on Friday night, I did get a whole bunch of emails saying, like, hey, where's this Blowtorch Timmy Backyard Bash? I was like, I don't think it's really open to the public, so I'm not going to be responding to that with your address. Did anybody just show up being like, we heard about this on the radio, we brought a keg?
1: Nobody brought a keg, but Steven came in because he knew Anvil Jeff. And Anvil said, man, it'd be cool. And I was so glad Steven came. It was good to see him again. And I had another friend, Kimberly, I met at concerts randomly. And a year and a half later, we're still friends. And she was able to make it to the show with her husband, Johnny.
0: Good stuff, man. Well, I'm glad to hear the unsanctioned Keishy event that is the Blowtorch Timmy Backyard Bash was such a screaming success. Good for you, man. Well,
1: there were cops. There was everything, man. This party had everything.
0: It's a quality situation when the cops are called. Very good, man. I'm glad it all worked out.
1: And if I may, I want to thank Paul especially, man. He invited my grandson up on stage to sing a song with him. And if I may say so, Tyler, my oldest grandson, man, he killed it. He sang Simple, man.
0: Oh, really? Wow.
1: Yes.
0: Very, very good. That's awesome. Not a dry eye in the house, I'm sure.
1: It was very cool. So, yeah, everything went well. And thank all the bands again, and thank everybody for coming.
0: Good stuff. I'm glad the unsanctioned Keishy event that was the Blowtorch Timmy Backyard Bash was such a screaming success. Look forward to this time next year when we take over the whole block, the Blowtorch Timmy Backyard Bash Block Party. Oh, you'll be very unpopular with the neighbors.
1: Well, some of my neighbors showed up, too, so I'm not too unpopular with them. They loved it also.
0: It's amazing what beer will do. All right, man. That's awesome. Have a great one. I'm glad it was such a success. Talk to you soon.
1: All right, AD. You have a great day.
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0: Did you hear which massive athlete was just popped for banned substances? Here's the thing. It wasn't even a performance enhancer. Who was it? In which sport? Also, did you see there is now a highest grossing R-rated movie of all time? And the guy behind the movie that held the previous record has something to say about it. Who? Which film? Full story and your hookup to go see Todd Rundgren at the pageant right around 6:30. And fun facts that make you sound smart. In the meantime, 974-1111. What was the best part of your weekend?
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16: All right, as news is breaking about my presidential bid for 2028, I'm going to assure you I will not be that busy running. I got a phone call. I got three phone calls from. They would happen to be President Trump or Vice President Vance or Secretary of State Rubio, because that would be divulging, you know, state secrets or something. So they didn't. call me, but say they did, and they just said, Bart, just focus on making people aware in St. Louis and Illinois that what you need is an air conditioner that cools and a furnace that heats without worrying or spending too much time on SEER ratings or efficiency levels. 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
0: 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Fog will lift this morning. Times of sun and clouds getting up to a high of 82. Tonight, partly cloudy, low of 63. Currently 59 with a real feel of 62 at the KC Studios. 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There is a crash. 64 westbound past 6th Street. The right lane is closed. It'll slow you down a little bit as one lane remains open. They cleared up that road work, 70 eastbound at Missouri River, and there are emergency vehicles 55 northbound at Arsenal. So the Arsenal is a bit backed up. Please be careful as you go. All lanes are closed. The left shoulder is closed. You want to seek an alternate route. It's ZZ Top. RIP Frank. It's LaGrange. We're KC.
22: Rumors spreading round in that Texas town about the shack outside the games. And you know what I'm talking about. Just let me know if you wanna go to that home out on the range. They got a lot of nice girls.

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3: 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Hey, did you see there is now a highest grossing R-rated movie of all time? And the guy behind the movie who held the previous record has something to say about it. Who and which movie? Well, we are talking about The Odyssey. Yeah, The Odyssey just became the highest grossing R-rated movie in history with a global take of almost $1.4 billion. The previous record holder was Deadpool and Wolverine with a little over $1.3 billion. And there's a weird connection between the two movies that goes beyond their massive success at the box office. In Deadpool and Wolverine, there's a scene where the title characters get into a huge fight inside a Honda Odyssey minivan. Ryan Reynolds posted a video with clips from both movies and said, quote, "Congratulations to the entire cast and crew of The Odyssey for becoming the highest grossing R-rated movie of all time. That is one hell of a car." Hey, do you know what a Chilean sea bass's real name? The real name for the Chilean sea bass is a Patagonian toothfish. Yes, a Patagonian toothfish. What? Yeah, there it is. Why am I? You have no idea. Like, I've got these push button things on the screen that make people go, there it is. And I'm almost having to put my fist through the screen to get the sound to come out. Let's try that again. The real name for a Chilean sea bass is a Patagonian toothfish. There it is. Let's see which breaks first, my hand or the screen. They changed the name to make it sound more appetizing to Americans so people would order it off of American menus. Nope. There. Hey, did you hear which massively successful athlete was just popped for banned substances? Here's the thing. Wasn't even a performance enhancer. Who was it? Which sport? It was pro tennis player Nick Kyrgios. He tested positive for cocaine. The Australian tennis star just got provisionally suspended after testing positive for a cocaine metabolite back in June at a tournament in Spain. He actually jumped on social media to own up to it, calling it a huge mistake and opening up about his mental health struggles while dealing with career-threatening injuries. He's now stepping away from public life for 28 days to focus on his well-being while the Internal Tennis Integrity Agency figures out his official penalty. Yes, it's the biggest scandal in tennis since everyone at Wimbledon played on grass.
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3: All right, you and I talked about it last time in Fun Facts That Make You Sound Smart. If you thought college fraternity initiation was just about silly hazing, late night push-ups, or drinking terrible beer, there were some fraternities, specifically at Penn State, who said, we can top it. What actual criminal activity that got them popped by the DEA was being treated as a fraternity initiation? 974-1111. First correct answer we get is on their way to see Todd Rundgren. Good luck. It's Zeppelin. It's rock and roll. We're KC.

0: state?
1: Smuggling cocaine?
0: Yeah, cutting and packaging cocaine was for some pledges and indoctrination into the fraternities. These frats that were part of a massive drug dealing ring, the Delta Upsilon and Sigma Chi at Penn State fraternity houses, are now under interim suspension, and one dad is facing felony charges for allegedly trying to help his son hide the evidence. Every parent worries about their kid joining with the wrong crowd at college, but usually you're afraid of him failing bio, not getting a call from the DEA. And because you knew that, you are on your way to see Todd Rundgren.
1: Oh, man. Probably one of the luckiest guys in the world.
0: Yeah, well, hold the line, brother. You're on your way. Yeah, you knew textbooks were getting expensive, but come on. Anyways, so much for their higher education.
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0: Petty, don't come around here no more on KC95. CAD show. Speaking of you being in places where you are not wanted, you know that feeling when you're at the zoo and the animals look so freaking cuddly, you just want to hop the fence. Somebody actually did it yesterday. It did not go well. Full story in the news a little after 7 o'clock, then right around 7:30 in the 30-second song challenge. Another chance for you to win your way in to see Rob Zombie and Marilyn Manson. 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
1: 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Weather today, fog will lift this morning, times of sun, some clouds, getting up to a high of 82. Tonight, partly cloudy, low of 63, currently 59 with a real feel of 62 at the KC Studios. 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They cleared up that stalled vehicle, 170 northbound past Del Mar. There is another stall that they cleared, 55 northbound to 270 northbound, and there is road work, 44 westbound at Jefferson Avenue. The left two lanes are closed, the left shoulder is closed, just a couple lanes open. That will slow you down a little bit. It's Pink Floyd, it's Hey You, we're KC.

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2: What I would like to do first is say thank you so much for joining me. If you are just getting here, welcome to this, your Monday edition of the AD Show. The next thing I got to do is remind you that right around 7:30 in the 30-second song challenge, there will be another chance for you to win your way in to see Rob Zombie and Marilyn Manson. Right now, though, let's you and I take a look at what the hell is going on in the world. Let's do some news.
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4: 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It's the What in the Hell headline news.
2: You know that feeling when you are at the zoo and the animals look so cuddly and adorable. You just want to hop the fence. Obviously, you being the sane individual that you are, you do not act upon those feelings, but somebody actually did. Yesterday, a man decided to climb the fence into the big cat country enclosure at the St. Louis Zoo. Let that sink in. He willingly entered the danger zone with the apex predator. Zoo security and St. Louis police managed to take him into custody before he became a mid-afternoon snack, which was a good thing. We don't have a motive yet, but I'm guessing he either really wanted to pet the kitties or he was just trying to escape the line. Either way, 0 out of 10. Do not recommend. Hey, you know that data center fight that's been simmering all over St. Louis? It just got another round. Both the city and the county are hammering out separate rule books right now for where these massive AI data centers can or cannot go, how close to your house, your kids' school, your park, and how loud the cooling systems are allowed to hum. St. Louis County wants them locked into industrial zones only at least 300 feet from home, with sound-absorbing walls required. The city's weighing something even bigger, letting neighborhoods vote to block a project outright. At a recent hearing, resident Matt Hutchinson summed up the mood with a lot of folks, saying, "We do not want them there." Developers, on the other hand, say the rules are so strict, they're basically a ban in disguise. Either way, nothing is final. County planners take written comment through the end of the month, and the city's next vote comes in September. So somewhere out there, there's an actual artificial intelligence quietly calculating the odds that St. Louis lets it move in next door. And honestly, should be dropping by the week. This is not awesome. Speaking of things that are dropping when it comes to confidence, the national debt is sky high and just hit $40 trillion.
5: Okay, terrific.
2: You and every other American are now sharing a bill that just crossed $40 trillion. The U.S. Treasury confirmed last week that the national debt topped that mark for the first time ever, and it got there 5 months faster than experts had predicted. We're doing great, just great. To put it in perspective, it took the country almost 200 years to rack up its first trillion in debt. Now Washington adds that much roughly every 5 months. Interest payments alone are running over $1 trillion a year, more than the entire defense budget. Maya McGinnis, who heads the nonpartisan committee for a responsible federal budget, put it plainly, "It is staggering how predictable the fiscal decline of a global power can become." Republicans and Democrats are unsurprisingly blaming each other for how we all got here, but nobody in Washington is arguing the number itself. At this rate, the national debt clock in Times Square is going to need a second line just to keep up. And somewhere an accountant is Googling, how many zeros is too many zeros? Oh, let me break you off with this piece of information. We're there. It sucks. Okay, moving the hell on. Dozens of news outlets were fooled by a beautifully faked video. It looks like a man dressed as Darth Vader speaking at a San Diego City Council meeting in favor of flock cameras and constant surveillance. Here's part of what fooled the news pros.
6: Thank you, Darth Vader.
7: The Emperor is a fan of flock because we all know that the flock cameras are not only following the license plate readers, they are following children so that we can follow and surveil the rebel scum as they move from playground to playground, from playground to pool, from pool to gymnasium. I need this so I can stalk my ex-girlfriend. This technology will help us find Luke Skywalker in his X-Wing.
2: Would you help a cop during a chase? Two female Houston police officers jumped into an Uber and suddenly recruited a driver to pursue a potentially armed suspect.
8: Hey, give me a ride over there, please. Go that way. Go, go. Pick her up.
3: Lillian, get in!
5: Got in my vehicle and ordered me to go chase down a suspect. Just running off the adrenaline. I have cops ordering me to do things. I'm going to comply.
3: Which way did he go? Over here. Go that way.
5: He was extremely fast. I didn't think they would be able to catch him on foot. I didn't know what my rights were at the moment. I'm glad I was able to help.
2: Luckily, no one was harmed. The cops attempted to run after the perpetrator before getting into the Uber, but were unable to capture the fleeing suspect. Hey, this is awesome. Tommy Lee of Motley Crue fame recently visited Save the Chimps in Florida and played bongos for a 9-year-old chimpanzee called Limbani. Here's part of Tommy's private primate concert. Have a listen.

0: sold for $5,000 to support the sanctuary. I know, pretty good, right? And finally, in sports news, sex toys were thrown onto the court at two different WNBA games. No wonder the crowd was buzzing.
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0: You know who I haven't heard from yet? I haven't heard from anybody that went and saw the Eagles tribute the other night, Eagle Mania. Peaceful, easy feeling on KC 95. It's the AD show. 974-1111. KC, good morning. What's up?
1: Good morning, AD. This is Doc Dan, the retired Army man. How you doing this morning?
0: Good, Doc Dan, the retired Army man. What are you doing this morning?
1: Well, I was just calling to let you know that I went to see Eagle Mania with the tickets that I won through your show, and
0: it was fantastic. I'm glad to hear it, man. That's really, really cool. And they nail all the harmonies and everything, right?
1: Oh, it was fantastic. The only thing was the guy singing Don Henley's part.
0: Yeah.
1: At one point, he came over and he pointed, like, right at my wife.
0: Okay.
1: And then afterwards, all the guys were like, hey, you were the lady in the front row. And I'm like, Jesus, are they trying to take my wife from me?
0: Well, you know, I mean, this is the rock star attention tax one pays for front row tickets to a show like this, I guess. This is what rock stars do. Let me ask you this. The testicle squeezingly high part and take it to the limit. Did they pull that off?
1: Yes, it was. It brought tears to the eyes because my dad loved that band, and that was one of his favorite songs.
0: Oh, very good. Well, I'm glad to hear the testicle squeezingly high part was hit, and I'm glad to hear that you were paid the tribute of rock stars thinking your wife was hot enough to hit on in the front row.
1: Yeah, no, it was crazy, and we're both in our 50s. It's nuts.
0: Who did she go home with?
1: Fortunately, I was managed to crowbar her away from the band and brought her home with me.
0: See? That's right. Suck it, Don Henley impersonator. Pays well, but not that well.
1: No, not that well.
0: Very good, man. I'm glad you have fun. Take care, brother. Have a good one. Happy Monday.
1: Thanks, AD. Happy Monday.
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0: You will have your next chance to win your way in to see Rob Zombie and Marilyn Manson directly ahead in the 7:30 30-second song challenge. Hang out.
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6: I'm John Hewlett, and here's your Rock History Report for August 24th. On this day in 1985, Huey Lewis and the News started a two-week run at number one on the U.S. singles chart with The Power of Love, as featured in the movie Back to the Future. Also on this day in 1990, Judas Priest successfully defended themselves against a lawsuit after two fans attempted suicide while listening to the Stained Class album. Both fans eventually died, one immediately from a shotgun blast and the other on a second attempt 3 years later by a methadone overdose. The prosecution claimed that there were subliminal messages in the group's music that caused the two 17-year-olds to carry out the suicide pact in 1985. And on this day in 2021, Rolling Stones drummer Charlie Watts died at a London hospital at the age of 80. Watts developed an interest in jazz at a young age and joined the band Blues Incorporated. He also started playing drums in London's rhythm and blues clubs, where he met future bandmates Mick Jagger, Keith Richards, and Brian Jones. In January of 1963, he left Blues Incorporated and joined the Rolling Stones as drummer and remained with the group for 58 years. And that's this day in rock history for August 24th on KC95.
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26: 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Weather today, fog will lift in the morning, times of sun and clouds, high of 82. Tonight, partly cloudy. Apparently, we have allergies to deal with. Low of 63, currently 59 with a real feel of 62 at the KC Studios. 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There is a crash, 270 northbound past Gravois. Right lane is closed, right shoulder is closed, four lanes open. They've cleared up that stall, 70 eastbound at Salisbury, though, and they've cleared that stall at 55 southbound at Butler Hill Road. 974-1111 to get in on the phones. Play a 30-second song challenge for these tickets to go see Rob Zombie and Marilyn Manson. We'll do it right after Def Leppard. It's Armageddon. We're KC.

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1: You can do it!
2: The 30-Second Song Challenge is brought to you by Universal Windows Direct. Like me, you're going to be saying, I love my windows. Rockin' Ronald, good morning. How you going? How you doing, bro?
3: I'm good.
2: All right, good.
3: Ready to roll here.
2: Excellent. Good stuff, Rockin' Ronald. 7 songs, 30 seconds. You're on your way to see Rob Zombie and Marilyn Manson. Coming down in 3, 2, song number one.
3: Pass for now.
2: You can't pass.
3: Oh, can't?
2: No. Right.
3: I'm not a regular listener. It's really fuzzy, man. I probably know it, but the connection's bad.
2: Uh-huh.
3: I don't know.
2: That appears to be a problem between you and the good folks over... Wait, what's your cell carrier?
3: T-Mobile.
2: Well, they don't pay me any money. That seems to be a T-Mobile problem as opposed to a KC problem. Do you yeah, any guesses? Any idea, Rockin' Ronald?
3: No, I'm pretty good at this stuff, man. I got nothing off that.
2: Okay, that would be Rob Zombie's Dracula, because you flamed out on a song by the artist you were trying to go see. We are going with...
4: That wasn't very good. You cannot do that.
3: Oh, crap.
2: Fair enough. And finally, from beyond the grave, is this the first time you've played this game, Rockin' Ronald?
3: On the radio, yeah, but I mean,
2: I am very glad that you got down off the sidelines and played. And would you like the honor of being Smack Talk from Beyond the Grave by Pot Smoking Smack Talk and Patrick?
3: Well, how long has he been dead? He can't possibly still be high.
2: He was very, very high and will be until the end of time. Patrick!
3: All right, go ahead.
4: That sucks.
5: You get nothing. You lose. Good day, sir.
2: Better luck next time, Rockin' Ronald. It's Billy Squire. Lonely as a night. We're Casey.

0: Billy Squire, Lonely Tonight on KC95, CAD show. Casey, good morning. What was the best part of your weekend?
1: Hey, good morning, AD. Paul from Tofu Band.
0: Paul from Tofu Band, fresh off of his crowd-pleasing performance at the Blowtorch Timmy Backyard Bash, which I think is getting a little big and unwieldy to the point where next year it might be the Blowtorch Timmy Backyard Block Party, an unsanctioned KC event with Paul from Tofu Band, High School Sander, and Aragon. I hear it went stunningly well.
1: It did, and the cops showed up after we got done playing. Aragon hadn't even started, and they're the ones playing the really good rock and roll.
0: Uh-huh.
1: So apparently the mellow sounds of Tofu Band were a little bit too much for some of the neighbors. But
0: freaking funny, man. But here's the thing. This thing has actually gotten legs. It was very strange. As I was going to sleep on Friday night, I looked at my email, and I had like 3 or 4 different emails from listeners being like, hey, what's the address of the Blowtorch Timmy Backyard Bash? I'm like, I'm not giving that to people. This might get out of hand. This is taking on

0: say this, that I'm renaming you Chuck Willary because you made a love connection, because apparently now High as Hell Humphrey and Small Toilet Judy are hooking up.
1: No,
0: and,
1: this is terrible news. This won't end well. Oh, really? No, absolutely no. I mean, I'm happy for him, but no. It's going to be really awkward when it doesn't work out. We all have to be around him together. No.
0: Yeah, I know. And then neither one of them drives, so I don't know if Why Not George is going to become the Uber.
1: This is a terrible idea.
0: Nothing good is coming out of this thing for sure. But yes, thank you, Chuck Willary.
1: Okay. All right. I don't know what to do with this piece of information, but I feel
0: partially
1: culpable and responsible for when this inevitably does not work out.
0: Yeah, you can't help what grown adults do when they're under the influence,
1: Yeah. Oh, we never would have met if it wasn't for you. All of a sudden, it doesn't sound quite so freaking endearing.
0: Well,
1: All right. Okay. All right. Well, yay. Love connections. Yay. Successful weekends. Yay. All right. Yay. I'm going to go rethink a whole bunch of life decisions that brought me to whatever the hell point this is. All right, man. Have a great one.
0: Thanks for all you do, brother.
1: Yeah, you're welcome. Later.
0: Bye.
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0: Aerosmith on Kish 95, CAD show. The phones are ringing literally off the hook with people that went to Blowtorch Timmy's stunningly successful backyard bash to see Aragon and Paul from Tofu Band and High School Sander play, have a great time, celebrate fun and friendship, and also witness the hooking up of Hizel Humphrey and Small Toilet Judy. 974-1111.
1: Hey, good morning, what's up?
2: Hey, not much. What you up to?
0: Oh, just working, making it happen, trying to absorb the somewhat disturbing news that Hizel Humphrey is hooking up with Small Toilet Judy.
2: Oh, yeah. You heard about that?
0: No, I heard about that.
2: I had the image out of my brain.
0: Look, far be it for me to be unhappy about anyone's happiness, but I just...
2: Yeah, I got you. But I was calling to let you know it was great.
0: Yeah.
2: The party, yeah.
0: Yeah. Well, the Blowtorch Timmy Backyard Bash, when I have people emailing me on a Friday night asking me how they get tickets, I'm like, this might have gotten out of hand. And apparently the cops were called during Paul from Tofu Band's acoustic set. I think the only thing that allowed the party to continue happening once Aragon got on stage and cranked it up is the fact that Blowtorch Timmy's kid is a cop.
2: Yep.
0: I'm glad everybody had a good time and you were not forced to break out the black belt on anybody.
2: No, I sure did, but it was great. It was great. Aragon kicked butt like normal. Paul the Tofu Band kicked it with his new partner Tim, and Sander kicked it out of the roof.
0: Now, I'm glad to hear the good time was had by all, and you know, despite the somewhat disturbing part where Small Toilet Judy and Hizel Humphrey made a love connection that I don't think will end well, and I know that both of them are listening, and I just want to say I love you both. I want you to proceed emotionally cautiously, despite all that, it warms the subcocal region of my twisted little black heart that all of you got together and knew each other through the show. Is really, really cool. It really is a nice thing to know.
2: Oh, it was great.
0: I'm glad to hear it's all working out. I have to go now and consider things. But have a good one, Black Belt Judy. I appreciate you. Thanks for the call.
2: You too, babe.
0: Bye. Bye.
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0: I think that's Hizel Humphrey on line one. See what he's got to say for himself. Hey! You will have another chance to win your way in to see Rob Zombie and Marilyn Manson in the 8:30 30-second song challenge. And when you hear AC/DC tap the track, you could be on your way to see them and Foo Fighters. 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
0: 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Fog lifting this morning. Times of sun and clouds, high of 82. Tonight, partly cloudy, low of 63. Currently 64 with a real feel of 71 of KC Studios. 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There is a crash, 270 northbound past Gravois. Right lane closed, right shoulder closed. That'll slow you down a bit. There is another crash, 270 southbound past Ladue. And there is yet another crash at 270 northbound past Gravois, and assault vehicle 170 southbound, 270 westbound. Oh, yeah. High as hell, Humphrey is on the phone. I'm going to question him about his entanglements with small toilet Judy. Talk to him right after Foreigner. It's cold as ice. We're Casey.

0: right, it's time for a reckoning. Foreigners, cold as ice on KC95, CAD show. Hi, as hell, Humphrey. The rumor is that you hooked up with Small Toilet Judy at Blowtorch Timmy's Backyard Bash. Could this be true?
1: It is not true.
0: Really?
1: I found out myself that she wants to go out with me.
0: Oh, okay.
1: I'm willing to give it a first run down first base and, have a blind date.
0: No counting of bases yet. You be a gentleman, high as hell, Humphrey.
1: Well, I intend to be. That and the point of is I don't even know what Small Toilet Judy looks like.
0: Didn't you not meet at Blowtorch Timmy's party?
1: If we did, I was too high to remember, and I'd been drinking with six pack.
0: Okay. I
1: kind of corrupted six pack. On one of his drinks, he took like two or three tokes off a joint.
0: Okay. All right. It's not like you and Small Toilet Judy were actually hooking up at Blowtorch Timmy's party.
1: Oh no, man. There was no hugging, loving, and kissing.
0: And you actually don't know what she looks like because you were too busy getting high and socializing.
1: Because the car got swarmed, man. I really don't want to say it like this, but being this far out in Bon Terre, and I showed up, well, I was a surprise already to Tim, and then
0: so
1: I
0: basically
1: got
0: what you're
1: like
0: saying is when
1: commodity.
0: when you showed up, it was it was like the royal family was in town.
1: Yeah, it was magic carpet ride, man. Mm-hmm. Six, everybody was glad to see me, man, because I don't get to get out of this stuff.
0: Well, everyone's always glad to see you, and I appreciate you going into the Small Toilet Judy situation with the appropriate gentlemanliness. And it's interesting to know that despite the fact that you met her, you were too obliterated because you've been drinking and smoking weed with six pack.
1: Yeah.
0: Okay. All right. I'm a little less perturbed. So you, like I said, proceed emotionally cautiously and bong rip us into our Monday.
1: All right, man. Because
0: All right, thank you, High as Hell Humphrey. I'm sure Small Toilet Judy is listening to this on her small toilet, enjoying a little pot on her little pot, and I sort of understand how this potential love connection has been made.
1: Yeah, and maybe if I get to smoke with her in her bathroom, we can call it a steam Timmy.
0: See that? That was a lining. That was you walking right over it, High as Hell Humphrey. Have a good one.
1: You too, man.
0: Bye-bye.
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0: don't trust this kid any further than I can throw him.
1: Oh, well, he's very popular. The Sportos, Motorheads, Geeks, Bloods, Wastoids, Weebies, they all adore him.
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3: Oh, hey, you, good morning. How's it going? How are you? It's A.D. Roundtree. If you're just getting here, welcome to this, your Monday edition of the AD Show. Yeah, your Monday, your new day, of your new week, your clean slate, your fresh start, chance for you, me, all of us to move forward together into whatever the hell it is that happens next. A chance for you to say,
4: 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KC Rock!
3: You're doing awesome. Hang in there. You got this. You are a badass. And if you need something, if there's anything I can do for you to make your Monday better, hit me up and let me know. I'm here with you. I'm here for you. One of the ways I can do that is this. Next time you hear AC/DC, tap that app. You can win your way into the show with them and Foo Fighters at the Dome on the 8th of September. Also, right around 8:30 in the 30-second song challenge, another chance for you to win your way into see Rob Zombie and Marilyn Manson. Right now, though, 974-1111. What was the best part of your weekend? Far and away, the best part of the weekend in the Roundtree household was seeing some family. Amy, my wife's brother Tom, and his wife Lindsay, who are awesome, came in from Wisconsin, and we had the whole weekend together. They are very big fans of Alabama Shakes, who played last night out at Hollywood Casino Amphitheater with Tedeschi Trucks. So that started the idea of them coming to visit, but this was one of the first times since we've all lived in the Midwest that we got together, where it wasn't a holiday or some sort of family function. It was just a chance to be together, hang out, which is actually a very different kind of family gathering. Nobody had to coordinate a turkey. Nobody's keeping track of who the hell's supposed to bring which casserole. You just show up and you spend time with the people that matter to you the most. And you know what we did? We did all things St. Louis Friday night. We started with a giant bowl of spaghetti and meatballs at Canetto's on the hill. Then we headed to the Botanical Gardens for the illuminating evening art. If you haven't seen it, it is 100% beautiful and relaxing and worth it. Saturday, we did something that my in-laws, Tom and Lindsay, had found online that you probably wouldn't do unless you had visitors in town. But again, totally worth it. You ever done this? The miniature museum. We spent like 2.5 hours in there and only left because they were closing. It was absolutely fascinating and engrossing. Apparently, it was started by a few women who were passionate about miniatures, you know, little models of houses and whatnot, and wanted their life's work to be appreciated after they were gone instead of ending up at a garage sale somewhere. And it's weird. About an hour or so in, you start feeling a little bit of sensory overload from looking at teeny tiny little things, and you kind of need a moment. You're standing there thinking, like, that's a lot of tiny furniture. There's so much to take in. But it was awesome. Like I said, would recommend. Then we grilled something called medieval bratwurst that they got from the farmer's market. Not sure what made it medieval, but dear God, it was delicious. Sunday, speaking of delicious, we headed to the Lymph Mansion for their fried chicken brunch and a potential ghost encounter. My sister-in-law, Lindsay, is a bit of a ghost enthusiast, so we've been holding off on going there until they were in town. We didn't see a ghost. But the amount of macabre, horrific things that happened in that mansion, in the same room where you're eating delicious fried chicken, is pretty compelling, and I think it aids the digestion. Then we headed to the amphitheater for Tedeschi Trucks and Alabama Shakes. Alabama Shakes were amazing, but Tedeschi Trucks, if you've never seen them live, man, they just take you to a higher, more beautiful place. One of the best performances I think I've seen in my entire life. Have a listen. Just incredible.

like I said, one of the best performances I think I have ever seen in my entire life. And that was the best part of the weekend, the whole thing, just spending time with family. That was one of the reasons why years ago, my wife, Amy, and I wanted to move here. When I came to St. Louis to work at KC, there were a couple things that motivated the move. One, I wanted to be able to breathe out financially compared to our life in San Diego or Las Vegas. Suffice to say, thanks to the economy, the housing market, and interest rates, that hasn't happened. I have a hard time still wrapping my head around the fact that life here costs more than it did in San Diego. The other thing was I wanted to take it a little bit easier. I wanted to come to a place where I had a staff and there was just one thing to focus on. And that hasn't happened either. I was ground down to a bloody nub before. I'm still a bloody nub, but the work is a lot more satisfying. I'm having a much better time. But the other reason was family. We wanted to be closer to the people who matter to us. 4 years later, we got all of you, and we got weekends like this, which is what we came here for. That and the miniature furniture and medieval sausage didn't hurt. That's pretty good. 974-1111. What was the best part of your weekend? Hopefully you had an excellent one. For a lot of people, this was the last weekend of summertime. School is back in session, and you could feel it in the air last night out of the Tedeschi Truck Show at the amphitheater. People were in jackets, actual jackets, sweatshirts. It was a beautiful, cool summer night and a pretty perfect way to start seeing out what remains of the season. 974-1111. What was the best part of your weekend? We're Casey.

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1: Casey, good morning. What was the best part of your weekend?
2: Holy cow, I just can't believe it.
1: Stoney Stanton, which part can you not believe? The part where High as Hell Humphrey hooked up with Small Toilet Judy?
2: That's it, I just can't get it out of my brain.
1: Well, I mean, apparently they haven't hooked up. High as Hell Humphrey, unsurprisingly, very high. Plus, he was drinking with six-pack, so it was double whammy. But then, I guess Small Toilet Judy expressed her romantic interest, and that has not yet been acted upon. I had a hard time with it when I thought they were actually hooking up at Blowtorch Timmy's backyard bash, but apparently it hasn't happened yet.
2: I'll tell you what, man, it just does not get any more interesting than AD show. Oh man, that's crazy. I guess I better not miss the next function because it could be the function.
1: Hey man, look, we say this thing in radio, a really good show, you never know what's about to happen. And sometimes I have to work to have that sense of you never know what's about to happen. Other times, I don't know what's about to happen. I'm not entirely sure how I feel about that, but by the way, Stoney Stan, you've just secured yourself another soundbite.
2: All right. That's what I like to hear.
1: All right. Okay, man. Well, by the way, you're friends with High as Hell Humphrey. You're not innocent in this, and you're not a bystander, so you run the appropriate interference wherever it's appropriate, Stoney Stan.
2: Yes, I do.
1: You're a gentleman. You go reinforce those qualities in your friend High as Hell Humphrey, okay?
2: Okay.
1: All right. Peace out. Later, bro. Okay. All right. Stoney Stanton got himself a new soundbite. He's one of the most quotable characters on the show. Where did it go? Let's see here. Okay. To coin the immortal phrase. And it's winding up to be true, and it's beyond my control that...
2: It just does not get any more interesting than AD show.
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1: Welcome to the Real Rock Army. Rhonda Nix from Lonedale, Missouri. She joins today. It's brought to you by Severs Equipment and Severs JCB. Rhonda says she should be a member of the Real Rock Army because she's been listening forever, as long as she can remember. Rhonda's happily married with two grown daughters, six grandkids, and one great-granddaughter. She's retired and loving life, spending time with her family. Way to go. You have earned it. Rhonda was once a band nerd and the only female in her high school jazz band. She played trumpet, and we are stoked to have our trumpet-playing friend as part of the Real Rock Army.
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1: 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Fog lifts this morning, times of clouds and sun, getting up to a high of 82 tonight, partly cloudy, low of 63, currently 64 with a real feel of 71 at the KC Studios. 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There's debris in the roadway, 55 northbound to 270 northbound. And they've cleared that crash, 270 northbound past Gravois. And there is a stall, 270 northbound past 55. The right shoulder is closed. 974-1111 to get in on the phones and play a 30-second song challenge for these tickets to go see Rob Zombie and Marilyn Manson. We'll do it right after Stone Temple Pilots. It's Interstate Love Song. We are KC.

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2: 30-Second Song Challenge is brought to you by Universal Windows Direct. Like me, you're going to be saying, I love my windows. B-Dub, you ready to name 7 songs in 30 seconds and win your way in to see Rob Zombie and Marilyn Manson?
3: Let's do it.
2: All right. Did you hear the previous contestant in the 7:30 30-Second Song Challenge?
3: I did not.
2: You did not. All right, man. Coming down in 3, 2, song number 1.
3: Dragula.
2: Yes, very good. Song 2.

0: Poison.
1: Yes. In fact, one of the last times Rob Zombie rolled through, it was Alice Cooper playing with him. All right, man, we ate up a little bit more time than we would have liked on that one, but you can still make it happen. You have 15 seconds on the clock, and you have five songs left to go. Song number three.
0: I shot the sheriff.
1: Well done. we're all very impressed. yeah. All right, song.
0: Look at me winning.
1: Song. It's been one of those mornings, man. I haven't slept. High as hell, Humphrey, and Small Toilet Judy may be hooking up. I've got a lot going on at the moment. Song.
0: Right.
1: Song number four.
0: Dream.
1: Yes. Song five.
0: Start me up.
1: Yes. All right. You got to move quickly. You have two songs left. You have 5 seconds on the clock. Song number six.
0: Hold the line.
1: Okay. You have an alarmingly small number of seconds on the clock as we speak. I'm gonna roll an extra half a second on there, and I'm going to give you an even two in which to get song number seven. All right, dude?
0: All right, man.
1: All right, focus. Let's make it happen. I really don't feel like pulling another game out of my ass this morning. I've got High as Hell Humphrey hooking up a Small Toilet Judy problems to contend with. Song number seven.
0: Centerfield.
1: Yes, oh, God. You know what? You said center field, but I know you meant center fold. And like I said, don't feel like pulling another game out of my ass this morning. And therefore...
2: You won! You did it! You did it! I knew you would! I just knew you would!
1: Well done, B-Dub. Hold the line. I'll get you all taken care of. We're Casey.
0: All right.

And by the way, Small Toilet Judy, if you are listening, please call 974-1111. Merkeshi, there really is no one like you. I mean that to all of you.

0: keep you people apart.
1: it was quite the day. We had a great time. And by the way, I did not inhale.
0: This is unsurprising news. Were you around when Small Toilet Judy expressed a love interest in our friend Hazel Humphrey?
1: Oh, yeah. She expressed it to Tupac.
0: Okay.
1: A lot that day.
0: Uh-huh.
1: So I think he was so high that he don't remember meeting her.
0: Oh, right.
1: But, I kept waiting for him to be kissing behind a tree or something, but that didn't happen, thank goodness.
0: Thank goodness. Well, I'm glad to hear it. Are you, I can't believe I'm saying this, but are you supervising this situation and making sure nothing inappropriate happens? Is somebody?
1: Oh, no. I don't think they'd be a match made in heaven myself, but, with whatever goes on, I don't want nothing to do with it.
0: Oh. Hey, you were there. You know what? Honestly, if your special sweetie pie, Terry, was passing on this information and putting ideas in people's heads, I find you to be partially responsible, Sixpack.
1: Okay, well, I'll take a little of the blame.
0: I'm not asking you to take blame. I'm asking you to do something about it. Don't let anything terrible happen to our beloved Small Toilet Judy.
1: Oh, I would never let that happen.
0: Okay, good. Glad to hear it. And, you know, love Hazel Humphrey, but I wouldn't introduce him to any female relatives.
1: My cousins are off limits.
0: Yeah, exactly. And what is Small Toilet Judy if not family? Humphrey, if you're listening, and I'm guessing you are, you're a lovely individual, but you got a little bit of work to do on yourself before you are relationship material, I think.
1: Wow, that is the best statement you've made all morning.
0: And, you know, and I've made some good ones today.
1: That's right, you have.
0: All right, have a good one, Sixpack. Gotta go.
1: Thanks, brother. Take care, man. Bye.
2: So it's sort of social, demented and sad, but social, right? Yeah, well, I guess you could consider it a social situation.
3: Mornings on

0: Zeppelin, a whole lot of love on KC95. It's the AD show, 974-1111.
1: Casey, good morning. What's up?
2: What's up, AD? It's Joe the EMT.
0: Joe the EMT, are you listening to what unfolded over the weekend with as much curiosity and caution as the rest of us?
2: I am. So at first I was calling, like you said, to call in and see how good your weekend was. And I was like, well, I worked 48 hours, but I only worked like 6 hours of the 48. So that was pretty dope.
0: Uh-huh.
2: But, yeah, listening to your story now, I'm intrigued.
0: Yeah, Hotel Humphrey and Small Toilet Judy, love connection. I gotta tell you, like, I love Hotel Humphrey. He is a stunningly excellent human being. But I think before Hotel Humphrey, and I've said this to him on the air, so I don't mind repeating it to you, I believe that Hotel Humphrey has a considerable amount of work he should do on himself before he jumps into a relationship with anybody.
2: Sometimes a little tough love is what people need to hear.
0: Well, it goes one in stoned ear and out the other.
2: I can imagine. Yeah. And, you know, with her being on her little pot,
0: yes.
2: I guess they might go together, you know?
0: I haven't heard yet from...
3: I would like to let you know, I have a small toilet.
0: Small Toilet Judy on this matter, but I'm sure it's only a matter of time. Hey, Joe the EMT, thank you so much for checking in. Thank you for keeping people safe. I am very glad that you were not called to Blowtorch Timmy's Backyard Bash to reattach limbs or digits when something unwise was done with a recreational blowtorch.
2: Right, man. Keep on rocking, AD.
0: You too, man. See you soon.
2: Yep.
0: Later, bro. By the way, recreational blowtorch will be the name of my new jam band.
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0: 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Fog is going to lift this morning. Times of sun and clouds, high of 82. Tonight, partly cloudy, low of 63. Currently 64. 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There is a stall. 64 eastbound past Olive. The right shoulder is closed. There is another stalled vehicle, 64 eastbound past Olive 2 on the same spot. That will obviously slow you down a little bit. And there is road work, 64 westbound to Clayton Road. All lanes are closed. Seek an alternate route. Okay, you are about to get a Rob Zombie code word that could win you tickets to see him and Manson. shortly after you tap the app and win your way in to see AC/DC and Foo Fighters. It's TNT. Oi, we are KSHE.

0: 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Casey, good morning. What's up?
1: Hey, AD, it's Casey George. How you doing, buddy?
0: Casey George, I was really hoping that you were Small Toilet Judy. She called me like at about 6 o'clock this morning, but she did not share what happened over the weekend at Blowtorch Timmy's party, and now I can't get her on the phone.
1: Oh, wow. Maybe she took a nap or something.
0: Yeah, maybe she took a nap. Were you around? You witness all this? Nothing untoward happened, right?
1: No, nothing happened. I was there, but I mean, I don't even know if Hyacel Huffer even remembers talking to her, but evidently Six Pack said they got introduced, or at least I think they did.
0: Yeah, I think they were introduced. This goes to my point that he has some work to do on himself before he jumps into another relationship. The fact that he was blitzed out of his mind to the point where he didn't remember meeting her probably doesn't make him an ideal date at this stage in his life. I mean, who the hell is to say, but you had a good time at the Blowtorch Backyard Bash.
1: Oh yeah, I had a blast. Aragon did an awesome job. Paul did an awesome job. Dander did an awesome job. I mean, everybody did an awesome job. It was great.
0: Very good. Well, I was there with you in spirit, and I'm glad it was such a good time.
1: I can't wait till next year.
0: Yeah, man. And I'm glad to know it wasn't as good a time as I was led to believe between Small Toilet Judy and our friend Hyacel Humphrey. But awesome talking to you, Casey George. Have a great week.
1: Hey, one more thing before I let you go.
0: Yes.
1: I need everybody to say prayers for my buddy Bill. He's in the hospital. He's in intensive care on a ventilator right now.
0: Oh, okay. Sorry, man.
1: And they're about ready to take him off the ventilator here anytime, so I'm hoping everything works out for him, man.
0: All right. Fingers crossed for your bro, dude, and prayers going out. You have a good one. Man, and thank you so much for thinking of other people the way you always do, George.
1: Oh, thanks a lot, buddy. You take care.
0: All right, later, bro.
1: All right, later.
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0: songs you know, songs you love, but songs you might not have heard in a while. 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
1: Oh, it's really dusty in here.
0: Picks out some long-lost favorites and tells the stories behind them. 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
2: 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If you're suffering from ED or PE, call them at 314-887-5999. As you are no doubt aware, if you've been listening for any length of time, the phones have been ringing off the hook this morning with people calling in who attended Blowtorch Timmy's Backyard Bash, which was apparently, by all accounts, a great time. Aragon played, High School Sander played, Paul from Tofu Band played, but the interesting nugget of information that we received was that there was a potential love connection made between High as Hell Humphrey and our beloved small toilet Judy. I've said this before, I will say it again, I mean it with a great deal of respect. I believe High as Hell Humphrey at this stage in his personal development is not necessarily ready for a relationship. So I would like to speak to small toilet Judy and advise her to approach this situation with the appropriate amount of caution. Maybe this is her. Cage, good morning, what's up?
3: Hey, buddy, it's Laser Jeff. I was there.
2: Nothing happened. Please confirm for me that nothing actually happened.
3: Nothing happened, good. But I may have fueled it a little bit by whipping up a little caricature of the two together.
2: Oh, Laser Jeff.
3: Oh, God. It was fun, though.
2: You realize in this situation, I am the culpable party, and I will be the one left to pick up the pieces, right? You understand
3: yeah,
2: that, Laser Jeff.
3: I get it.
2: It's all with the ha-has and hee-hees with everybody else. But how did this all happen? Because of a certain show that is the livelihood of a man whose name starts with an A and ends with a D, and this could go bad for me, okay? So pump the brakes on any adorable Valentine's cards featuring certain people that call the show on a regular basis. Okay, good.
3: On another note, on the party, though, the cops did get called out, but they didn't get called out. Here's what happened. They got butt-dialed by Sam, the bass player, and Aragon's little brother. And he was there with these other kids, and they heard the screaming. They thought it was a domestic dispute, so they showed up. It was a wild night altogether.
2: I guess so, yeah. Blowtorch Timmy's kid is a cop, right?
3: Yeah.
2: And I guess...
3: He was able to defuse a lot of it, though.
2: Yeah, thank goodness for that. But allegedly, one of the cops came up to him and asked him, like, are you okay? You're not here against your will, are you?
3: Oh, man.
2: Like, one cop to another cop, they're like, you're cool with this. This is all right. These are your people. Good, got it. All right, good.
3: It was fun, though. It was a good night.
2: This is great stuff, man. Well, hey, like, you know, all my misgivings about the High as Hell Humphrey, Small Toilet Judy hookup aside, and Small Toilet Judy, please call. We haven't heard from you on this one. 974-1111. You called me, like, at 6 o'clock this morning right as I was about to do fun facts to make you sound smart. You didn't tell me all this happened. I would have imagined that you would have clued me in a little bit, but understand that any concerns we may have are strictly out of love for you. We treat you like family, Small Toilet Judy. And Laser Jeff, would you introduce any female members of your family to High as Hell Humphrey?
3: No.
2: Uh-huh. Rest my case. All right, man. Well, I'm glad a great time was had, and I'm just glad a great time was had. We will leave it at that.
3: All right. Take it easy, buddy.
2: Later, bro.
3: Bye.
2: I've seen video of some of the performances at Blowtorch Timmy's Backyard Bash, and back on his little patio, it had to be said, Aragon and High School Sander and Paul from Tofu Band really did rock the house. And bearing that in mind, it is ZZ Top. It's Party on the Patio. We're KC.

0: Party on the Patio on KC95. There was a party on the patio this past weekend just gone by at Blowtorch Timmy's house, and it sounded like it was great. There was a potential love connection made between ISL Humphrey and our friend Small Toilet Judy. Oh, finally.
1: I would like to let you know, I have a small toilet.
0: Small Toilet Judy, is that you?
1: Yeah.
0: Okay. Hold the line, Small Toilet Judy. We'll talk to you about what happened or did not happen. Fingers crossed with ISL Humphrey directly ahead. And you're going to have another opportunity to win your way in to go see. What the hell are we giving away? It's been a busy morning. Tickets to go see Celebration Day, Magic Man, and Crazy Train. We'll do that next. AD Round
2: 3. What in God's name is going on in here? What was that ruckus?
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2: All right, we have Small Toilet Judy on the line. We're going to talk to her after Twisted Sister or KC.

0: Twist and Sister. We're not going to take you on Kish 95. It's the AD show. I've been nervously anticipating this call all morning long ever since I heard there was a potential love connection made at Blowtorch Timmy's backyard bash between Small Toilet Judy and High as Hell Humphrey. 974-1111 is the number.
1: Oh, finally.
2: I would like to let you know, I have a small toilet.
0: Small Toilet Judy, is that you?
2: Yes.
0: Okay, Small Toilet Judy. Now, I don't need to get into your personal life at all, but I'm just going to ask the question. High as Hell Humphrey was a gentleman, right? In no way, shape, or form, was there anything that I need to intervene with happening, right?
2: No.
0: Okay, good. Okay.
2: No.
0: Now, do you...
2: I'm going to take it low.
0: Good.
2: I'm going to take it
0: slow. I'm glad to hear it, Small Toilet Judy, because I got to tell you, we all love High as Hell Humphrey, but did you hear me say earlier that he perhaps has some work to do on himself before he jumps into another relationship? Yeah.
2: Yes. I would like to take it nice and slow.
0: I think that is maybe just slow. Pump the brakes on nice and slow. just be slow.
2: Yeah. Slow.
0: All right. Well, Small Toilet Judy, we love you and we care about you and we only want what makes you happy. All right?
2: Yep.
0: All right. Yep. But so you saw High as Hell Humphrey and you thought I wouldn't mind slicing me off a piece of that?
2: Uh-huh.
0: Okay.
2: Yep.
0: What was it about High as Hell Humphrey that made you feel that way?
2: He just reminded me of my husband.
0: Oh, wow. Can open worms everywhere, but I guess you have a type, huh, Small Toilet Judy?
2: Yep.
0: All right. Well, are you smoking a little pot on your little pot?
2: Yep.
0: All right. Well, right I would imagine...
2: Yeah, taking it easy.
0: Yes. I would imagine somewhere High as Hell Humphrey is doing something similar. You have a good one. We love you, Small Toilet Judy.
2: Okay.
0: All right.
2: Okay. Blowtorch. I want a Paul. And I want Six Pack to be my bodyguard.
0: I think this is an excellent idea. You have a good one, Small Toilet
2: Judy.
0: I want
2: Susan to be my bodyguard.
0: Sounds good. I got to go. Have a good one.
2: Okay, thanks.
0: Thank you. Bye. We love you.
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0: 974-1111 to get in on the phones and play the College of Rock and Roll Knowledge for these tickets to go see Celebration Day, Crazy Train, and Magic Man on the 6th of September. We'll do it right after this. For the kids that had to go back to school today, here's a little wishful thinking. School's out. We're KC.

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1: 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Chris, good morning. Are you ready to take on Craig Brain, the size of a planet? Rutledge in this battle of Rockwoods. Okay. All right. Craig, great to see you.
2: Yes.
1: You're looking bright-eyed and bushy-tailed today. It looks like you are ready to rock.
2: I take a shower once a week, whether I need it or not.
1: You, Daisy, same page. All right. Chris, we have five rock and roll trivia questions. You get more right than Craig, you win. He gets more right than you, he wins. Ties go to the house as you play for these tickets to go see Celebration Day along with Crazy Train and Magic Man. Question number one. Which KC artist recorded the song Come Together? I will accept two different answers on this one.
3: Well, there's Aerosmith and there's the Beatles.
1: Question number two. Which playing card is Steve Miller most closely associated with?
3: Ace of
1: Spades?
3: Yes.
1: Question number three. Which of the following is a real album? Detonator, Exploder, or Destroyer?
3: Destroyer.
1: Question number four is, of course, a dramatic reading of rock lyrics. You might think it's hysterical, but I know when you're weak, you think you're in the movies and everything's so deep. Oh, well, you might think I'm delirious. Are the lyrics to which KC song?
3: I don't know.
1: And finally, question number five, the masterclass question. All week long on the show, we are giving away tickets to see Rob Zombie. Now, Rob Zombie has a brother who is a lead singer of another band. His name is Spider, but what band is he the lead singer of?
3: Oh, man.
1: It is the masterclass question for a reason. You get this one right, we're all going to be very impressed.
3: Well, I can't impress today. I don't know it.
1: Okay. Craig, come on back in here. Our boy got two out of a potential five right. Let's see how you fare.
2: Right on.
1: Question number one. And good job on a Monday, Chris, for getting through and answering any at all. Question number

0: You might think it's hysterical, but I know that you're weak. You might think you're in the movies and everything's so deep. Oh, well, you might think I'm delirious.
1: Are the lyrics to which Casey's song?
2: It's a darker tune than the tune would make you think. You might think. I never really thought about it.
1: You might think by the cars is absolutely correct. It's basically Rico Kasich gaslighting his girlfriend, being like, that's what you might think. But that's not
2: which makes a lot of sense. I'm still not sure how he pulled her.
1: No one is. Yeah. Question number five is, of course, a masterclass question. If you get this one right, we're all going to be very impressed. We are giving away tickets to see Rob Zombie all week long on the show. Rob Zombie has a brother by the name of Spider, and Spider is lead singer of a different band. What band is Rob Zombie's brother Spider the lead singer of?
2: Actually, Power Man 5000.
1: Wow, way to go. Congratulations. The only reason I know that is we used to have the same managers.
2: Is that right?
1: Yeah, yeah. I'd be like, hey, can we have a meeting? Like, no.
2: Everybody's Rob a and big Spider Rob are here. Yeah.
1: You wait over there.
2: You get nothing and like it.
1: You get nothing and you like it. You think about what you did or didn't do, whatever the case may be. Hey, man, you did not win the College of Rock and Roll Knowledge, but I'll get you hooked up with something. You just have to say, I'm Chris, and I flunked out of the College of Rock and Roll Knowledge. Go ahead and do the talk of shame.
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1: But we love you anyway. Heck, hold the line. You might think it's hysterical, but I know when you're weak. You think you're in the movies and everything's so deep. Oh, well, you might think I'm delirious. You might think. Like, said it five times in the lyrics.
2: Yeah, it's true.
1: And we're Casey.

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Of course, where else? 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
19: Then I say AC/DC coming up right after Tom Petty before we get out of here. Final. I know, stunningly professional. Breakdown. I just did. We're Casey.

D Show. That is it for me, though. Thank you so much for hanging. Thank you for being part of my KC Morning family. As always, this time that you and I spend together, it's the best part of the day. I'll be back tomorrow. We'll do it all over again. Before I go, though, final vinyl. 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And you should be hitting that KC app, because final vinyl today could win you tickets to go see these guys in Foo Fighters at the Dome on September 8th. It's AC/DC, Girls Got Rhythm. We're KC. 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
18: 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The Blues are back. 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

Survivor, Eye of the Tiger. It's KC95 Real Rock Radio. What's up, St. Louis? Lauren will be with you all the way until 2 o'clock. I had an amazing weekend. You want to know why? Because I didn't do jack squat. I got a ton of gardening done. My tomatoes have been out of control. Had to get those under control. Did some planting of some mums because it's mum season. And just like got to hang out on my deck and just chill. It was beautiful yesterday. Went out to lunch with my ma. And I don't know. I just had like a very low-key weekend and I needed one. I actually had baked it in months ago because I'm traveling a lot this month. And I thought, you know what? This weekend designated for nothing. Just getting everything done. Highly suggest, if you've never done that before, scheduling your nothing. It's amazing. Anyway, follow me on the socials at Learn Versus Radio. I got some photos up of everything that happened, if you care.

Ozzy Osbourne, Crazy Train. It's Real Rock Radio, KC95. David Lee Roth was talking about the time when Van Halen opened up for Black Sabbath, and this is back in like 1978, where David Lee Roth, Ozzy Osbourne, they're going out, they're partying, and then Ozzy just goes missing. In fact, they had to get the local police and the FBI in Nashville to try and find him, and Tony Iommi was like lighting David Lee Roth's ass up, being like, hey, this is your responsibility, where is he, you know? And then they asked David Lee Roth, hey, can you fill in for Ozzy, because we have no idea where he is. And then I guess David Lee Roth couldn't figure out the lyrics fast enough to some of these Black Sabbath songs. And so they ended up canceling the show. Crazy. And back then, I mean, there was media attention, reporters, people at the hotel. You know, they thought Ozzy was dead back then. And little did they know. I mean, he ended up being fine. But yeah, he slept for 18 hours. They had to cancel that show in Nashville. You probably had tickets to that. Hey, the Eagles said tribute was in town over this weekend, and I didn't hear nothing about it. So let me know if you went. I was very curious how that tribute to the Eagles sounded at the factory.

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10: All right, as news is breaking about my presidential bid for 2028, I want to assure you I will not be that busy running. I got a phone call. I got three phone calls from. They wouldn't happen to be President Trump or Vice President Vance or Secretary of State Rubio, because that would be divulging, you know, state secrets or something. So they didn't call me, but say they did, and they just said, Bart, just focus on making people aware in St. Louis and Illinois that what you need is an air conditioner that cools and a furnace that heats, without worrying or spending too much time on SEER ratings or efficiency levels. So if you're looking, if you want a common sense approach, one easy number, Missouri and Illinois, 314-293-2600.

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One night only, Foo Fighters opening for AC/DC September 8th at the Dome at the America Center. And yes, did you see the ticket sales surge after this was announced last week? Incredible. So if they were trying to get more bodies in the building, they definitely did that. Now, I've gotten a lot of emails lately from you asking, do I know anything about how long the Foo Fighters are going to perform? And I'm going to say it's going to be under an hour. I would love it for it to be more, but I just feel like because they are an opening band, even though their stature is that of greatness, they are opening still for AC/DC. Now, do you think Dave will come out and perform with his legends and his friends in AC/DC? I believe so. So if you're, you know, hoping for that, I think there's a pretty good chance of that happening. Now, when that press release went out last week, there was a contact attached to it, and I emailed them and I said, look, I host Middays on one of the most legendary rock stations in the world, KC95. And I said, if anyone from the Foo Fighters would like to come and take over my show, I would gladly hand over the keys and run the board for them. I have not heard anything back. Damn it, Dave, get your ass in the KC studio. They're probably going to be here a couple days before, so it'll be a Foo Fighters watch in St. Louis.

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0: 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Rob Zombie and Marilyn Manson are bringing the darkness to Hollywood Casino Amphitheater September 9th. 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
2: 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Now at your fingertips in Illinois and Missouri. Well, the Cleveland Browns on Saturday, quarterback Deshaun Watson played in his first home game since tearing his right Achilles tendon back in October of 2024, and it was against the Buffalo Bills. Now, he completed 5 of 12 passes for 36 yards with one interception, and he didn't do so well. The home crowd responded with tons of boos, and then after the game, Watson said to the crowd that they were disrespectful and that they had it had nothing to do about the performance. It was a little bit more personal than that, he said. And, you know, people are saying, hey, you got paid $230 million before your contract is running out this year. And considering they gave the team zero success during his tenure, it's understandable that these fans were frustrated. So if you're not going to boo at this guy, who are you going to boo? And the massage therapist mess, that whole thing. So I don't really know. I don't know if the Browns and Watson are going to part ways sooner than later. But plenty of insiders suggest that that's probably going to happen. He won't quit because he's still getting about $46 million this year. But yeah, the Cleveland Browns, they might have to just pay him not to play. Or he's just going to have to deal with the booze. Or get his crap together, man. Let's go.
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2: Today's newest member is Rhonda Nix, and she is from Lonedale, Missouri. Happily married, 2 grown daughters, 6 grandkids, and 1 great-granddaughter. She's retired now, loving her life, spending time with family. I've been listening to this radio station forever, she says. Once a band nerd and the only female in her high school jazz band. She played the trumpet. Love that. Keep representing for women, lady. And I also love that your name is Rhonda, because every woman that's named Rhonda is cool. So, Rhonda Nix of Lonedale, Missouri, officially welcome to the Real Rock Army. When

0: December 18th at the Anheuser-Busch Brewery. 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

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Live broadcast happening of the 2026 edition of the music festival, September 26th. So Willie Nelson, Neil Young, John Mellencamp, Dave Matthews are all going to hit the stage at the Veterans United Home Loans Amphitheater in Virginia Beach. And it looks like John Berman and Laura Coates are going to be co-hosting the four-hour event. Bill Ware reports live from the festival grounds. And the network is partnered with Farm Aid this year. So the broadcast reached about 4 million viewers, raised about $615,000, and of course was founded back in 1985, and they've raised over these last 41 years $85 million to support family farmers and promote sustainable food practices, which, man, we need that support more than ever right now. So love that. So be on the lookout again, September 26th on CNN if you want to watch Farm Aid.

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0: 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Rob Zombie and Marilyn Manson are bringing the darkness to Hollywood Casino Amphitheater September 9th. 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
3: 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Well, tonight at Hollywood Casino Amphitheater, you are going to get some sticks and Chicago all up in you. Hope you have a great time at the show. 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
3: John Hewlett, and here's your Rock History Report for August 24th. On this day in 1985, Huey Lewis and the News started a two-week run at number one on the U.S. singles chart with The Power of Love, as featured in the movie Back to the Future. Also on this day in 1990, Judas Priest successfully defended themselves against a lawsuit after two fans attempted suicide while listening to the Stained Class album. Both fans eventually died. One immediately from a shotgun blast, and the other on a second attempt 3 years later by a methadone overdose. The prosecution claimed that there were subliminal messages in the group's music that caused the two 17-year-olds to carry out the suicide pact in 1985. And on this day in 2021, Rolling Stones drummer Charlie Watts died at a London hospital at the age of 80. Watts developed an interest in jazz at a young age and joined the band Blues Incorporated. He also started playing drums in London's rhythm and blues clubs, where he met future bandmates Mick Jagger, Keith Richards, and Brian Jones. In January of 1963, he left Blues Incorporated and joined the Rolling Stones as drummer and remained with the group for 58 years. And that's this day in rock history for August 24th on KC95.
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Tesla signs. It's KUC95, one with you till 2. Hope you're having a good Monday so far. Kids are back to school. That's excellent. lots of parents taking the day off just so they can, like, I don't know, clean the carpets and get everything back to normal. Little turds running things for the last 3 months. I don't blame you at all. Here's AC/DC. September 8th, they're going to be at the Dome. Foo Fighters opening up. Here's Hard as Rock.

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2: All right, as news is breaking about my presidential bid for 2028, I want to assure you I will not be that busy running. I got a phone call. I got three phone calls from. They would happen to be President Trump or Vice President Vance or Secretary of State Rubio, because that would be divulging, you know, state secrets or something. So they didn't call me, but say they did, and they just said, Bart, just focus on making people aware in St. Louis and Illinois that what you need is an air conditioner that cools and a furnace that heats without worrying or spending too much time on SEER ratings or efficiency levels. 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

Speaking of dirty dogs, would you go to LinkedIn to find a date? Let me just sit you down. Are you taking a seat? Please. Like Chrissy has to take a seat. Don't do this. Don't be sliding into people's LinkedIn accounts. This is a professional website. In fact, they have an anti-flirt policy written in the details that nobody reads on the LinkedIn website. So if you're sliding into people's DMs and being flirty and unprofessional, you are a freak. You need to stop that. You know, people go in there to find jobs. You know, they don't have a thing on their profile that says like open to screw. It's always open to work. That is a working website. But I guess 22% of professionals have sent or answered romantic messages on LinkedIn. And I guess people think it's more trustworthy because, you know, you essentially have your resume and your personal, your information on there that is usually confirmed whenever you register that profile. So career histories, education credentials, clear headshots, etc. But yeah, a lot of people are saying that this is not the way. So if you're somebody that's doing that, please stop.

Rose will be here in a couple of weeks opening up for AC/DC, and I know you got your tickets. Me too. I'm in section 138. I'll see you there. I don't know how long they're going to play. I hope Dave Grohl comes out or they all come out and perform something with AC/DC, but who knows? It's going to be a one-off show, very special for St. Louis, and I hope they do some sort of lithograph because that'd be pretty kick-ass. Here's Bon Jovi, Once a Dead or Alive. 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
4: 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We're going back to 1993. This is the debut solo album from a guy you just saw, maybe, and I'm talking about Vince Neil. Yeah, it was called Exposed, and as you remember, Vince Neil exited Motley Crue in 1992 and then decided to release this album called Exposed. And this was one of the first singles off of it, maybe the only one that really came away, and it's called Sister of Pain. So I'm going to leave you with that. I am not your sister of pain. I'm your sister of joy on KSHE95, and I'll be back with you tomorrow at 10 a.m. Be nice to Tim Virgin as he is next, and I'll see you tomorrow, St. Louis. Bye.

0: 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Brown & Brown. 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
1: 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Happy Monday. It's Tim Bergen. 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

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And also, don't forget, when you hear AC/DC or the Foo Fighters, you'll be on your way to go see that show. Just not much going on at all. Come on. It's amazing. That's what you get when you listen to KG.

0: ACDC is coming to St. Louis with special guest Foo Fighters. And KC95 is your chance to win the ultimate ACDC experience. 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And five winners plus a guest will also get an exclusive invite to the AC/DC Power-Up Pop-Up Preview Night at Ballpark Village on September 6th. 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
3: I'm John Hewlett, and here's your rock history report for August 24th. On this day in 1985, Huey Lewis and the News started a two-week run at number one on the U.S. singles chart with The Power of Love, as featured in the movie Back to the Future. Also on this day in 1990, Judas Priest successfully defended themselves against a lawsuit after two fans attempted suicide while listening to the Stained Class album. Both fans eventually died. One immediately from a shotgun blast, and the other on a second attempt 3 years later by a methadone overdose. The prosecution claimed that there were subliminal messages in the group's music that caused the two 17-year-olds to carry out the suicide pact in 1985. And on this day in 2021, Rolling Stones drummer Charlie Watts died at a London hospital at the age of 80. Watts developed an interest in jazz at a young age and joined the band Blues Incorporated. He also started playing drums in London's rhythm and blues clubs, where he met future bandmates Mick Jagger, Keith Richards, and Brian Jones. In January of 1963, he left Blues Incorporated and joined the Rolling Stones as drummer and remained with the group for 58 years. And that's this day in rock history for August 24th on KC95.
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6: 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Tonight, partly cloudy, low 67. Tomorrow, mostly sunny, high 87. That's your KC Weather.
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0: So this weekend I went to the BMW Championship, and I was blessed to get a ticket and went with friends, and I walked in. I was like, this is the most wild thing I have ever seen. The money BMW and whoever spends on that is just unbelievable how beautiful it was and how nice. That's a lot of people to take care of in a weekend, and it was just one of the coolest things I've ever been to. And it was golf. I was like, really? It's fun times this weekend.
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3: 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AC/DC, with a very special guest, Foo Fighters, playing the Dome at the America Center on September 8th. Rob Zombie and Marilyn Manson at Hollywood Casino Amphitheater, September 9th. Billy Idol, It's a Nice Day to tour again at Hollywood Casino Amphitheater on September 10th. And Don Felder, formerly of the Eagles, at the 13th Annual Songs for Soldiers Benefit Concert on September 12th.
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G95, commercial free. By the way, the word was monster. If you missed it at the top of the song, you can go see Rob Zombie and Marilyn Manson. Both those guys put on the greatest show ever. 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
3: 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Today we welcome Rhonda Nix from Lowndell, Missouri. Welcome to the Real Rock Army. Rhonda says she's been listening to KC forever, or at least as long as she can remember. She's retired, happily married with 2 daughters, 6 grandkids, and a great granddaughter. You don't even look close to having a great time. How dare you? And back in high school, Rhonda was the only girl in jazz band playing that trumpet. So look at you, Rhonda. Welcome to the KC Real Rock Army. Everybody else, you can be a part of it. 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
3: 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Let's head on back to 1981. On this day, the Rolling Stones released Tattoo You, the album that gave us Start Me Up. And what's interesting about Tattoo You is that a lot of it wasn't actually new. The Stones were like digging through unfinished songs and recordings from previous album sessions and finished them off because they just needed a record to support a tour. Hang Fire was one of those songs, and it actually dated back to Some Girls sessions in the late 70s before being reworked for Tattoo You. And underneath that upbeat, almost carefree sound, Mick Jagger is taking shots at unemployment, laziness, and the economic problems happening in Britain at the time. So let's do it. The Stones, a little anniversary of Tattoo You. Let's do some Hang Fire, and this is Virgin's Vinyl on KC 95.

0: keep listening for songs from AC/DC or the Foo Fighters. When you hear those, you get to tap the track. And when you tap that track, you can be off to now what is going to be one of the biggest shows of summer.
1: Indeed.
0: Because of just, I want to open for AC/DC Dave Grohl guy. So it's good. And it'll be a great time for you guys. So keep tapping those tracks. There'll be more of those on the way all week long here on KC.
2: 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KC Traffic.
0: Hi, Lance.
1: Tim.
0: How are you?
1: I'm good. How are you?
0: I'm good. I think I'm getting a toothache. I haven't had a toothache ever in my life.
1: Never?
0: Never did. So this, maybe when I was little, I don't remember.
1: Yeah.
0: But not like this.
1: Really?
0: Yeah.
1: Do you...
0: It's like my bottom left jaw is
1: way back
0: going,
1: in the back?
0: Yeah, way in the back.
1: Maybe you got a wisdom tooth.
0: That could be.
1: Oh, those are no fun to have out.
0: Does they make you smarter?
1: Didn't work that way for me.
0: I can't take wisdom out at this point. Please don't do that to me. Don't do that. Please, dentist.
1: No.
0: Okay. How's everything out there, Lance?
3: 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Why is it not so great on eastbound 70? Well, you're going to get on the brakes near Shreve. And remember, the express lanes aren't an option. They never reopened after we had that sinkhole issue earlier in the summer downtown. So, you're kind of stuck there on eastbound 70, clogging up after Shreve. The reason, an accident up by the Museal Bridge exit, the Tucker exit going into downtown. That's the problem spot on eastbound 70. So, that's quite a jam there on 70 eastbound. Up in North County, 270 westbound near Lindbergh, accident right side. Also, we had a report of debris in the roadway, 70 westbound near 270 on the right side as well. 6440 eastbound near Timberlake. They're trying to mop up a vehicle fire, lane blockage. When I saw it still a couple of minutes ago on the right side again there. And on southbound 270. Guess where? Right shoulder. An accident southbound 270 before 55. I'm Lance Hildebrand. That's your KC traffic.
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6: I'm John Hewlett, and here's your rock history report for August 24th. On this day in 1985, Huey Lewis and the News started a two-week run at number one on the U.S. singles chart with The Power of Love, as featured in the movie Back to the Future. Also on this day in 1990, Judas Priest successfully defended themselves against a lawsuit after two fans attempted suicide while listening to the Stained Class album. Both fans eventually died, one immediately from a shotgun blast, and the other on a second attempt 3 years later by a methadone overdose. The prosecution claimed that there were subliminal messages in the group's music that caused the two 17-year-olds to carry out the suicide pact in 1985. And on this day in 2021, Rolling Stones drummer Charlie Watts died at a London hospital at the age of 80. Watts developed an interest in jazz at a young age and joined the band Blues Incorporated. He also started playing drums in London's rhythm and blues clubs, where he met future bandmates Mick Jagger, Keith Richards, and Brian Jones. In January of 1963, he left Blues Incorporated and joined the Rolling Stones as drummer and remained with the group for 58 years. And that's this day in rock history for August 24th on KC95.
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4: 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Tonight, partly cloudy, low 67. Tomorrow, mostly sunny, high 87. That's your KC Weather.
3: 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All taking the stage Saturday, September 26th at the Family Arena. 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

0: heads up. There may be... Wait, hold on.
1: Yeah. Yeah. I smell AC/DC.
0: Could be around the corner. Get ready to tap the track here on KSHE.

0: You know what that means. It is time to tap the track. Just go to the KC app, get that going, tap that track anytime you hear AC/DC or the Foo Fighters all this week on KC. And don't forget, there's also going to be an AC/DC pop-up store that's happening that I will give you more details about. You can actually, you know, look online. They've been talking about it. It's going to be Ballpark Village. It's going to be fun times. You'll be able to get the cool stuff before the show even happens. I'm not sure if they're going to have Foo Fighters. I'm sure they may make a Foo Fighters, like, AC/DC collab for the pop-up.
1: Ooh,
0: I wonder
1: cool.
0: if they will. You also know the posters that they make for those shows come out pretty cool, so maybe that'll have something. I'm not sure, but I know the pop-up store is going to be awesome. I'm going to be broadcasting from it the first day that it's going to happen, which I believe is September, the last Sunday before Labor Day weekend. Is that
1: September,
0: what it is? Yeah, one
1: September
0: of those days. I'll give you that.
1: Would be the one
0: I'll give
1: Labor
0: you the
1: Day.
0: Details. Yeah. I'll give you the details before that.
2: KC traffic.
0: It's going to be fun times, man. That show's just going to be historical, actually.
1: True.
0: Yep. Crazy. Hi, Lance. How's everything on the road?
3: 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We still have slow going heading downtown on Eastbound 70. Not as bad. The clog doesn't go as far back as it did. You're going to get on the brakes before Salisbury on Eastbound 70, all because of this crash up by the Tucker exit and the Museal Bridge exit on Eastbound 70 downtown. Now, westbound on 70, right after 270, there's an accident with lane blockage. Really, when I saw it a couple minutes ago, the left lane was all that was getting through. 70 westbound after 270, so the jam there starts about Lindbergh or so. Now, that wreck is at a spot where it does not really affect the traffic getting onto westbound 70 from either direction of 270, so there's a little bit of good news. There is a crash in Earth City on 141 southbound before you get to Highway 70. Lane blockage with that, too. A stall on eastbound 70 before Wentzville Parkway. That was on the right side of the roadway. Meanwhile, on southbound 270, they were clearing up an accident before 55. That was over on the right-hand shoulder. I'm Lance Hildebrand. That's your KC traffic.
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3: All right, what's going on, Tim Virgin? We start today with Ride the Lightning and a song that was huge step for Metallica in 1984. Fade to Black was their first real ballad, and at the time, some hardcore fans weren't exactly sure what to make of Metallica slowing things down, but 40-plus years later, I think that one worked out pretty well. Then we're going to go back to the raw stuff. 83, Kill 'Em All, and Jump in the Fire. Let's do it. It's Mandatory Metallica here on Real Rock Radio, KSHE 95.

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1: Hello.
0: Our lovely friend. We love her so much.
2: We do.
0: She is the one and only that brings all these amazing shows that have been happening all this summer, which is crazy. We're just talking about.
1: It's been a wild ride, and it's still going.
0: It's still going. This is what we're talking about, because now that the Foo Fighters, Lance and I, if you heard on the way in, we're talking about how this changed the perspective of that show.
1: I mean,
0: AC/DC's big.
1: AC/DC's huge.
0: But at the same time, you add the Foo Fighters.
1: Well, and then it becomes a once-in-a-lifetime opportunity.
0: Yeah,
1: because you're not going to see them together again. I can't imagine that would ever happen.
0: No. It's crazy how it's going to happen. Then we're going to have, by the way, more details about the pop-up that's going to happen. Because if you win these tickets through the, when you tap the track, you're going to have a pop. There's so much going on.
1: I mean, come on.
0: And then on top of that, it's your favorite of all time, Marilyn Manson and Rob Zombie coming. And I wanted you guys also to know that if you've never seen Manson live, it's one of the greatest shows ever.
1: It's a religious experience. It is for me. Yes, it is.
0: Megan's like,
1: it's a religious experience. And Zombie is amazing also. Like, they put
0: He's one of the sweetest guys ever. Both of them, by the way, are. And they just know how to do it after all these years.
1: They do. Manson looks great, sounds great, is in the best shape of his life.
0: And all these are still on sale, these tickets.
1: Yes, we still have tickets, livenation.com. Yeah. But yeah, don't miss out, because that show is going to be one of the shows of the summer.
0: The one that's about to happen is going to be amazing. If you look at our website, and it'll start with the AC/DC show. Well, before that, we have Shinedown, another thing. But AC/DC Foo Fighters, September 8th. And then the 9th is Rob Zombie and Manson. And then the 10th is Billy Idol.
1: And that's awesome.
0: That's
1: Billy
0: a crazy
1: Idol.
0: Time. I mean, so there's a ton of shows going on. LiveNation.com. Just go to KC95.com in the concert section, too. It'll take you there. But and tonight, Styx in Chicago.
1: It's never stopping. Summer's going on forever. Right. I love it.
0: All right.
1: I love it.
0: Right, Lance?
2: Indeed.
3: It's officially summer.
0: Yeah, it's officially summer. There's no doubt. But thank you, Megan, for all this. And it's because of Live Megan that you guys get to see free stuff through tickets.
1: Thanks for having
0: me. Megan's the one that does it. So there you go. So thank Megan if you ever see her.
1: Go see Manson. It's the best show.
0: Yeah, the best show ever.
1: I'm not biased at all.
0: Lance, how's everything? Especially, I mean, the weather's getting a little...
2: Yeah, what happened?
1: Where did this come from?
0: We didn't even see it. We weren't even paying attention. A little rain outside here.
2: Yeah, I mean, what happened to the sunny morning and afternoon we had? Well, I guess it's in the books for now, but we do have some issues out there. 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It's been kind of a problem area all afternoon, but this is a new issue. It's a crash near Cary Avenue in the city, and just the left lane's getting through. Two right lanes are blocked, and remember, express lanes never reopened after that sinkhole earlier this summer downtown. So you just got to stay there and in the through lanes on eastbound 70, where it's one lane getting through at Cary Avenue currently. 70 westbound, a little busy moving past Lindbergh. Still got flashing lights on the right shoulder. All lanes back open on 70 westbound after 270, where they're dealing with an accident and a debris spill there as well. 6440 westbound, that's going to slow near Kings Highway, most of the way out past McCausland. Southbound on 55, a little busy on your way down toward Butler Hill and 141. I'm Lance Hildebrand, that's your KC traffic.
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18: 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Tonight, partly cloudy, low 67. Tomorrow, mostly sunny, high 87. That's your KC Weather.
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1: Lance's Traffic Jam. It's everybody's favorite time of the day, Lance's Traffic Jam. What's going on, buddy?
2: Ooh, I'm having a Monday today. How about you?
1: Oh, yeah.
2: I think some rock and roll will cure that.
1: Yes.
2: You know, it was back in May when Triumph was here in town. You know,
1: yes.
2: They hadn't toured for, what, 30 years?
1: Yeah.
2: And they were at Hollywood Casino Amphitheater. Just today, they announced a new second leg of their tour. They must be having a good time.
1: That's good.
2: They're going to do more shows starting in November.
1: People wanted to see a man after all that time. So, and they sounded great. So.
2: They did. They sounded great. Everybody I know who went to that show had rave reviews about it. So let's play some Triumph in celebration of their new next leg of their tour, which is going to start here down the road in the fall. We're going deep. This is Spellbound. It's Triumph. Lance's Traffic Jam on KC95.

0: Canada.
1: You're feeling the power of the maple leaf, are you?
0: Yes, my friend. God, that's good. It's good to hear him.
1: Now you're making me want some poutine for dinner. It's not a bad thought.
0: Is there some place around here that you can get poutine?
1: Oh, there's a few places that I know where they have good poutine.
0: Well, you and I need to talk right after this.
1: Let's check out the Grove on Manchester at a place called Good Company. They have they have some decent poutine
0: good.
1: There.
0: Good. House traffic on the way there because I'm going right now, buddy.
2: KC Traffic
1: 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All right, let's start with one of our newer issues. This is a crash as you're coming out of downtown. It's right there by the St. Louis Wheel at Union Station on westbound 6440. Lane blockage on the right-hand side. If you're going further, 6440 westbound, that'll slow, let's call it after the Science Center, up past McCausland. Westbound on Manchester after Reese Road. Look out for an accident there. 70 eastbound heading downtown. There's a crash near Cary Avenue. That was blocking the two right lanes when I last saw it on eastbound 70. 70 westbound near 270. We have those flashing lights on the right shoulder there where police were clearing up an earlier crash. And it's rather busy through the wet pavement, through the showers on 370 westbound, heading out toward 141 and the Discovery Bridge. I'm Lance Hildebrand. That's your KC Traffic.
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9: All right. As news is breaking about my presidential bid for 2028. I want to assure you I will not be that busy running. I got a phone call. I can't say who. I got three phone calls. I can't say who I got phone calls from. They wouldn't happen to be President Trump or Vice President Vance or

0: 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So they didn't call me, but say they did, and they just said, Bart, just focus on making people aware in St. Louis and Illinois that what you need is an air conditioner that cools and a furnace that heats without worrying or spending too much time on SEER ratings or efficiency levels. 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
14: 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Tonight, partly cloudy, low 67. Tomorrow, mostly sunny, high 87. That's your KC Weather.
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0: It's time once again to escape to another world where The Rock is always just right. And your seasoned host is never short on stories to share. So sit back and immerse yourself in a Monday edition of Alice's Attic with Alice Cooper.
1: How's your Manic Monday been going? Yours truly has been on tour in the UK with my Hollywood Vampires, and we're killing it, literally, and having a bloody good time. Yes, those were vampire puns. You're welcome. If you like vampires, I hope you've seen the TV show What We Do in the Shadows about vampires living in Staten Island. I love the show, but I think the movie was actually funnier. The movie was one of the funniest movies ever. If you haven't seen that, see it. They're both great. Both absolutely great. Okay, just in case you forget where you are, you're listening to Alice Cooper, and it's the August 24th edition of Alice's Attic. You're in the right place. Here, I'll prove it to you.
0: Alice's Attic with Alice Cooper is out on the road.

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2: I'm John Hewlett, and here's your rock history report for August 24th. On this day in 1985, Huey Lewis and the News started a two-week run at number one on the U.S. singles chart with The Power of Love, as featured in the movie Back to the Future. Also on this day in 1990, Judas Priest successfully defended themselves against a lawsuit after two fans attempted suicide while listening to the Stained Class album. Both fans eventually died. One immediately from a shotgun blast, and the other on a second attempt 3 years later by a methadone overdose. The prosecution claimed that there were subliminal messages in the group's music that caused the two 17-year-olds to carry out the suicide pact in 1985. And on this day in 2021, Rolling Stones drummer Charlie Watts died at a London hospital at the age of 80. Watts developed an interest in jazz at a young age and joined the band Blues Incorporated. He also started playing drums in London's rhythm and blues clubs, where he met future bandmates Mick Jagger, Keith Richards, and Brian Jones. In January of 1963, he left Blues Incorporated and joined the Rolling Stones as drummer and remained with the group for 58 years. And that's this day in rock history for August 24th on KC95.
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0: 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Orleans, Fire Fall, all taking the stage Saturday, September 26th at the Family Arena. It's a night of classic rock, great music, and a celebration of the legendary U-Man and his incredible 50-year run on the air at KC95. And there'll never be another one. 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

0: Every week, Cooper's Countdown is heard on great radio stations like this one. What do you got for us, Coop?
1: Get into your Wayback Machine and let's go back to the future right now. Let's pretend it's the last week of August 1983, and in the U.S., Ronald Reagan was president. The first Hooters restaurant opened in Florida, of course, and the Baltimore Orioles won the World Series against Philly. What a time it was. I had just gotten sober. 1983 is when I got sober. But we want to know about the music in 83, and while I'm not on the charts, I'm going to tell you who was. At number five was a trio of guys named Brian, Slim Jim, and Lee Rocker, better known as Stray Cats, with a rockabilly tune, Sexy in 17. Ew. Your favorite saying, One Thing Leads to Another, was also the title song by The Fix at number four on the charts. Anne and Nancy Wilson of Heart asked the musical question, How can I refuse? And the tune lands at number three. The band Asia had a demand in their number two song, and it was Don't Cry. And the number one rock song on this date, 1983, none other than Sting with his band The Police singing about the King of Pain.

0: Alice's Attic with more of Alice's email.
1: Alice Cooper, a thank you is not enough. I got sick 2 years ago and worked hard as a nurse. I could no longer afford anything extra, and my son heals through music. He just needed to be a kid. But after medical bills, I could not afford a thing, even though he does so much for me. I couldn't do that for him, and it broke me. A friend texted me and told me about Alice Cooper's Solid Rock Teen Center. I can't thank you enough. It is his escape from the sick mother and from his junior high bullies. I will always be grateful for you, Danielle Russell. The Solid Rock Teen Centers are just what that's for. 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Everything's free. 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Our slogan at Solid Rock is, we believe, we care, cool. So, if you've got a teenager that's a loner, or a teenager that's the most popular kid in school, as long as you come down to Solid Rock, you're welcome. Remember, everyone, don't give up. 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This Day in Rock is up next.
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2: Sadly, it was on this day 5 years ago that Charlie Watts passed away at the age of 80. He'd played drums with the Stones since 1963. He was married.